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0: 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Here's your forecast for Ajo.
1: Tonight, mostly cloudy, low right around 78. Sunday, mostly sunny and toasty, high near 105. Sunday night, mostly clear, low right around 79. Monday, sunny and toastier, high near 107. Monday night, mostly clear, low right around 80. Currently in Ajo, it's 98 degrees.
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0: came from. Woman on Amped Up Country. Recently sat down on a podcast called The Pivot. It is on YouTube. Got to check it out. Shauna, what you up to?
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0: From the Desert Diamond Casino Rye Weather Center, here's your forecast for Ajo.
1: Tonight, mostly cloudy, low right around 78. Sunday, mostly sunny and toasty, high near 105. Sunday night, mostly clear, low right around 79. Monday, sunny and toastier, high near 107. Monday night, mostly clear, low right around 80. Currently in Ajo, it's 97 degrees.
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3: 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Tacos El Tarasco on Highway 85 in Ajo.
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I'm Scott Evans. Welcome to the show. 855-444-8323. 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
1: Boy, mad, at you. 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

It's the Interactive Party. I'm Scott Evans. So I injured my eye earlier this week scrolling TikTok. My girlfriend was next to me. She accidentally poked me in the eye. What is your weird injury story? 855-444-8323. I'm doing much better now.

0: It's the Interactive Party. I'm Scott Evans, 855-444-8323. What is a weird way that you've injured yourself? Amber, what did you do?
1: I've been in college, and I wasn't very well-versed in domestic goddessness, and I tried to do all of my laundry at once, and I picked up the basket and just ripped my shoulder right out of the socket. It was so heavy.
0: Ouch!

0: It's the Interactive Party. I'm Scott Evans, 855-444-8323. What's a weird way that you've injured yourself?
1: I had a chopstick in my mouth.
0: Uh-oh, I think I see where this is going.
1: And I bent over, and it hit the floor. 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
0: Ah, no!
1: It really, really hurt, and to this day, I'm terrified of chopsticks.

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2: Here's your forecast for Ajo.
3: Tonight, mostly cloudy, low right around 78. Sunday, mostly sunny and toasty, high near 105. Sunday night, mostly clear, low right around 79. Monday, sunny and toastier, high near 107. Monday night, mostly clear, low right around 80. Currently in Ajo, it's 93 degrees.
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6: 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Located at 811 North Highway 85 in Ajo. Karaoke Friday nights at 9 p.m. The Choo Choo on Highway 85 in Ajo.
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My boyfriend invited me to his mom's birthday dinner, but I told him I had a migraine because I didn't want another night with his family. Later, my friend convinced me to go out for one drink, and his cousin saw me there. Now he thinks I lied because I don't like his family, which is partly true. Do I admit it or say I started feeling better? 855-444-8323. What should Janelle do?

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1: Tonight's TMI confession. Janelle said she lied to skip her boyfriend's family dinner, then got caught out with friends. She wants to know, should she admit it or keep blaming the migraine? 855-444-8323. Kiana says, just admit it. Getting caught lying is bad, but doubling down will make it way worse.

So Janelle lied to skip her boyfriend's family dinner, then got caught out with friends. Should she admit the truth or keep blaming the migraine? Text in now, 855-444-8323. Bailey said, I would say I started feeling better. Migraines can pass, and one drink with a friend isn't the same as a whole family dinner. I don't know if you like your boyfriend's family either there, Bailey.

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1: Tonight, mostly cloudy, low right around 78. Sunday, mostly sunny and toasty, high near 105. Sunday night, mostly clear, low right around 79. Monday, sunny and toastier, high near 107. Monday night, mostly clear, low right around 80. Currently in Ajo, it's 91 degrees.
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1: 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The Ajo Elks Lodge, number 1576, located on Highway 85 in Ajo. 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

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Should she admit the truth or keep blaming the migraine? 855-444-8323. Trent says the bigger issue is that she doesn't like being around his family. They need to talk about that before every invitation turns in to another headache.

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0: respect, I'm stylish. 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

0: The Interactive Party. Hey, who's this?
1: It's Maya.
0: Maya, what is going on tonight?
1: I'm from Bemidji, and I was hoping you guys might be able to play a song.
0: What would you want to hear?
1: So, could you play Rich Girl by Gwen Stefani?
0: Absolutely. What's going on tonight?

It's the Interactive Party. I'm Scott Evans. Is this a deal breaker or not? 855-444-8323. You meet someone who's funny, attractive, treats you well, but they also never want to go out anywhere. No concerts, no festivals, no ball games, no trips. Every date eventually becomes takeout and a night on the couch. You love being out and making plans. They are happy staying home. Is that a deal breaker? 855-444-8323.

It's the Interactive Party. I'm Scott Evans. They are great, but their idea of adventure is basically just hanging out on the couch eating takeout. And you love like going out and doing things. Is that a deal breaker or not? 855-444-8323. Trey says, no, go do things with your friends and enjoy the quiet nights together. Your partner doesn't have to like everything that you like. What do you think? 855-444-8323.

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Otherwise, they are absolutely perfect. 855-444-8323. Is that a deal breaker or not? Mireya says, deal breaker for me. I don't need to be out every night, but I'm not spending my whole life trying to convince someone to get out of the house and do some stuff. Here's Bruno Mars, Risk It All on the Interactive Party.

So is this a deal breaker? They are great, but they want to be home all the time. You want to go out. What do you think? Is that a deal breaker? Dawson says, not a deal breaker if they're supportive and don't guilt you for going out. Some people are just, you know, homebodies, want to stay home. What do you think? 855-444-8323.

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2: From the Desert Diamond Casino Y Weather Center, here's your forecast for Ajo.
3: Tonight, mostly cloudy, low right around 78. Sunday, mostly sunny and toasty, high near 105. Sunday night, mostly clear, low right around 79. Monday, sunny and toastier, high near 107. Monday night, mostly clear, low right around 80. Currently in Ajo, it's 89 degrees.
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We are celebrating 250 years of America on the Throwback Throwdown tonight, and your fan pick throwback pick of the week is Ty O'Cruz and Dynamite.

The Interactive Party, I'm Scott Evans. Is it cheating if you're in a relationship, but you have one coworker you flirt with every day? Nothing physical's happened, and you never text outside work, but you both know there's chemistry, and you look forward to seeing them a little bit too much. So is it cheating if the flirting stays at work and never goes any further? 855-444-8323.

they flirt with a coworker every day but never cross a physical line. Is that harmless fun or emotional cheating? 855-444-8323. Brittany says, yes, it is too fine of a line, and flirting usually ends up into physical cheating as well. Definitely cheating.

So you're in a relationship, but you have a coworker you flirt with daily. Nothing more than that, though. Is that cheating? 855-444-8323. 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I think it's human to be attracted to other people and, you know, even to flirt sometime. What do you think? 855-444-8323. Call or text now.

0: 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Here's your forecast for Ajo.
1: Tonight, mostly cloudy, low right around 78. Sunday, mostly sunny and toasty, high near 105. Sunday night, mostly clear, low right around 79. Monday, sunny and toastier, high near 107. Monday night, mostly clear, low right around 80. Currently in Ajo, it's 86 degrees.
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7: Now in theaters. 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

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Suki says it's disrespectful to your partner and also giving the false signals to the other person. To say you're open to, be further with the flirting.

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I'm Scott Evans. 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Joel checks in tonight saying, I need to apologize to my girlfriend. She was trying to tell me about her day, and I was on my phone acting like I was listening. She deserved better than that.

0: 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Amanda, who's your social interaction for?
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0: And what do you want to tell Scott?
1: 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I just wanted to give you a shout out and tell you happy birthday.

0: 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I'm Scott Evans, 855-444-8323. Who is your social interaction for?
1: I would like to say good night to the woman of my dreams and the mother of my children, Amanda.
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0: 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Here's your forecast for Ajo.
1: Tonight, mostly cloudy, low right around 78. Sunday, mostly sunny and toasty, high near 105. Sunday night, mostly clear, low right around 79. Monday, sunny and toastier, high near 107. Monday night, mostly clear, low right around 80. Currently in Ajo, it's 83 degrees.
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The Interactive Party. I'm Scott Evans. One more social interaction. Corbin says, I want to say sorry to my ex, Heather, for how I handled the breakup. I don't want her back, but I do know I could have been a little bit nicer. Sarah Larson, Lush Life. Have a great rest of your weekend and happy 250th America.

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1: Here's your forecast for Ajo.
2: Tonight, mostly cloudy, low right around 78. Sunday, mostly sunny and toasty, high near 105. Sunday night, mostly clear, low right around 79. Monday, sunny and toastier, high near 107. Monday night, mostly clear, low right around 80. Currently in Ajo, it's 83 degrees.
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1: Here's your forecast for Ajo.
2: Tonight, mostly cloudy, low right around 78. Sunday, mostly sunny and toasty, high near 105. Sunday night, mostly clear, low right around 79. Monday, sunny and toastier, high near 107. Monday night, mostly clear, low right around 80. Currently in Ajo, it's 86 degrees.
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0: 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Here's your forecast for Ajo.
1: Tonight, mostly cloudy, low right around 78. Sunday, mostly sunny and toasty, high near 105. Sunday night, mostly clear, low right around 79. Monday, sunny and toastier, high near 107. Monday night, mostly clear, low right around 80. Currently in Ajo, it's 85 degrees.
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Back in the 1990s, we said, been there, done that. And we also loved angry and sad music that rocked. 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
1: Here's your forecast for Ajo.
2: For Sunday, going to be sunny and toasty, high near 105. Tonight, partly cloudy, low right around 79. Monday, sunny, toasty, high near 107. Monday night, mostly clear, low right around 80. For Tuesday, sunny and toasty, high near 109. Currently in Ajo, it's 84 degrees.
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1: Here's your forecast for Aho.
2: For Sunday, going to be sunny and toasty. High near 105. Tonight, partly cloudy. Low right around 79. Monday, sunny, toasty. High near 107. Monday night, mostly clear. Low right around 80. For Tuesday, sunny and toasty. High near 109. Currently in Aho, it's 83 degrees.
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4: 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Karaoke Friday nights at 9 p.m. The Choo Choo on Highway 85 in Aho.
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0: Good morning, Benson, and to all of our beautiful state of Arizona. This is the day that the Lord has made. Amen. Thank you for tuning into our radio broadcast this week. We're so pleased that you are here with us at this moment. I'm Ron from Grace Chapel Benson. We are a Bible-based church located in Benson, Arizona. We believe the Bible is the inspired, infallible, and authoritative Word of God. We believe there is one God, eternally existent in three persons, God the Father, God the Son, and God the Holy Spirit. If you'd like to come see us, we meet every Sunday at 10:15 in the morning, and also every Wednesday evening at 6:30 in beautiful Benson, Arizona. The church is a little ways up from Highway 80, located at 1050 South Post Road, 85602. Bible study at 9 a.m. Potluck after services every third Sunday of the month. We host Sober Project Benson at the church every Tuesday night at 7 o'clock, a faith-based recovery ministry with Ryan and Karen. We believe in the infilling of the Holy Spirit. We believe in the Trinity, salvation through faith in Jesus, and the importance of living a life of love and service. If this is resonating with you, we'd love for you to come see us. We believe that regeneration by the Holy Spirit is essential for personal salvation. That's why we are so glad to have you with us today. And Pastor Lupe Diaz with this week's message. God bless you, and surely we look forward to meeting you one day. Please visit our website at www.gracechapelbenson.church for more information. And remember, Jesus is King.
1: Morning, everybody. And welcome to Sunday morning service. Amen. Praise the Lord. So today we're going to be in Ephesians chapter 3. Yes, sir. Ephesians chapter 3. You know, we've been talking about Ephesians, and I just want to give you a little bit of a summary of what we were looking at. You know, the Christians in Ephesians, you know, they had a really big battle in front of them, because Ephesus was one of the seventh wonders of the world, with the temple of Diana in its place. And so they were worshiping a goddess of sex. And there was marble from the shoreline all the way to the temple. There was marble that was a quarter of a mile up there, with the Roman columns all the way down, and then there was temples all the way across that, where they were honoring and selling, you know, the idols for Diana. And so they were entrenched. This was the, you know, these were the Roman gods and the Greek gods that they were worshiping. So this one was, Asherah, you know, Diana's known that as well, Isis, Venus, and then we have Diana, all the same goddess that was prominent in that area. And so when Paul got up there in Acts chapter 17, it talks about Paul getting up to the northern part of Ephesus, and he found 12 men. There were only 12 men that he talked to. And he said, you know, which baptism were you baptized in? And they said, the baptism of John. So John had, you know, John had his disciples, and they had gone all the way from, you know, the Jerusalem area and Israel. And they had ended up in Ephesus, right in the northern coast. And he said, well, and then he preached Jesus to them, and he baptized them in Jesus' name. And they were filled with the Holy Ghost. They were baptized and filled with the Holy Ghost. And they began preaching for 2.5 years. In 2.5 years, they went ahead and they turned that place upside down. Oh, yeah. What they were preaching was, you know, that you've got to believe in the one and true living God. And the people began to be converted, and they were no longer buying any of the trinkets and idols that were sold for Diana. And it's really amazing to be able to see that, because what happened was the commerce just dried up. There was nobody buying the idols. Nobody wanted to buy idols anymore. And the Chamber of Commerce in Ephesus, quote unquote, they went ahead and they got together and they said, wait a minute, you know, there's a problem going on here. You know, our profits are going down. What in the world's taking place? What had happened was that the presence of God moved into Ephesus through the church. people begin to, you know, people begin to really believe in, and their actions made an impact in that city, and they were no longer able to, you know, the people were concerned about it. God's presence came in. Now, if you begin to realize, you know, last week we talked a little bit about what would happen if we removed God from everything. You know, in our existing world, if you move God out, you took the Holy Spirit out of that, what kind of world would we end up with right now? It would be chaotic. It would be, you know, there would be anarchy everywhere, every man for himself taking advantage of the weak and, you know, stealing and, you know, pillaging and everything else would be taking place. But God's presence is what brings order back into our lives. He's the one that brings, you know, good things to us. And so what happened with the church is God established himself in that place through the Christians is what happened. And today we're finding the same thing. You know, that wickedness is beginning to move in and the church is beginning to push back. And the question is who's going to dominate? Who's going to be in dominance? You know, Jesus said, occupy until I come.
2: Yes.
1: Occupy until I come. And it's really amazing because Paul says, you know, this has been my call. My call is, he starts off in chapter 3 there. He starts off in chapter 3. He says, let me see, where is it at? Okay. In verse 1, let's start in verse 1. For this reason, Paul, the prisoner of Jesus Christ, for you Gentiles, if indeed you have heard of the dispensation of grace of God, which was given to me to you. He said, this is the revelation. He made known to me the mystery, as I wrote in a few words, which when you read, you may understand the knowledge and the mystery of Christ, which in the order of ages was not made known to the sons of men, but now has been revealed by his Spirit to the holy apostles and prophets, that the Gentiles should be fellow heirs of the same body. And then he talks about, he says, which I have become, let's see, so that the angels should be fellow heirs of the same body and partakers of his promise in Christ through the gospel, of which I became a minister according to the gift of the grace of God given to me by the effective working of his power. Now, one of the things that he's talking about is that I have been called to the Gentiles through this effective power that has been given to us. So he is acknowledging the fact that he was given this power, but he's also going to be talking about how he's giving this power to the church as well. Folks, as we begin to look at what Paul is saying here, he says, look, you have been blessed and highly favored. We covered that in the first chapter. You are blessed and highly favored, and he has given you every spiritual gift that you need in heavenly places. Remember, we talked about that. The message in Ephesians is a message of the heavens. You know what? It's your position in the heavenly realm. And so, what he is saying is that you have been blessed, highly favored. You have been given everything that you need in order for you to proceed forward as a Christian. And then in chapter 2, he covers and he says, "Look," he says, "your sin. He has forgiven you of your sins." Now, one of the things that I think that is happening with the church is that we don't realize who we are as, you know, according to what God has done for us through Jesus Christ. He forgave our sins in Jesus Christ, and you're no longer sinners. You're now Christians, you know, and you've been forgiven and made righteous. Now, the only way that those people could turn the Ephesus upside down was through the preaching of the gospel and the sharing of the gospel. You know, and there is power in the gospel of Jesus Christ to be able to transform lives. How many of your lives have been transformed today?
2: Oh, yes.
1: Yeah. God is in the business of transforming lives. And the only way that we can turn anything, upside down or even write it, you know, upside down or right side up is what we should be saying because of what we're dealing with today in our country. You know, look at our country. Where we are today with everything that is going on, it seems like everybody's disobeying God. They're sinning. They're blatantly opening up to sin and then bragging about it and having events like the Pride Parade in Bisbee. You know, and I'm thinking, what's going on here? The only way that we're going to be able to see things change is through the gospel of Jesus Christ. Amen. And Paul said, I am not ashamed of the gospel of Jesus Christ, for it is the power of God. The power of God. You know, first to the Jew and then to the Gentile, to be able to see them redeemed. And what we, you know, what we are really being, you know, what we're really being encouraged to do, or to be, to understand that we have that power. Paul goes on, then he says, I became a minister according to the gift of the grace of God given to me by the effective working of his power. Now, he's talking about the power of God here, folks. Now, you know, there's, and we talked a little bit about how, you know, that we can battle in the we can battle in the physical. You know, we're working in the physical. So a lot of times we're trying to fix things in the physical realm, and we're really not looking to God in the spiritual realm. Because what he is talking about here, he says, be strong in the Lord and the power of his might. In chapter 6 of Ephesians, he's telling us, look, when we're moving forward, he says, against the principalities and powers, he says, we need to put on that full armor of God. Now, what we're dealing with is principalities and powers, folks. There are strongholds that have taken root in our, you know, communities, in our county and in our state, and even across the nation. What we're doing is we're battling spirits. You know, we are principalities and powers. We did talk about the battle that we are having with principalities and powers. But what we need to do is we need to recognize them and not only fight them with our physical, you know, with physical things, but look at that with spiritual power. You know, really spiritual power. That means that we're praying. That means that we're speaking. That means that we're countering, you know, the principalities and powers with the word of God. Jesus, in fact, came face to face with a principality and power. And that was Satan in the desert. And what was it that Jesus said when the devil told him, you know, if you are the Son of God, turn this stone into bread. And he says, it is written. It is written, man shall not live by bread alone, but by every word that proceeds out of the mouth of God. And the thing that we need to do is we need to be able to come, and we need to really, you know, really be in prayer about how to answer the world on how, you know, on what we're facing with principalities and powers. There's a huge movement. In fact, I was talking to my son yesterday, my grandson yesterday, and we were talking about the God of Baal, about the God of Asherah, and the God of Molech. And when you begin to realize how these gods really work, you begin to realize that all this climate change thing that's coming along is part of those gods. Because what they were doing was in Molech, they would offer their sacrifices so that they would be prosperous and would find rain coming in. The god of rain and the god of war was Molech. And so what you begin to realize is that these people that are pushing climate change, they're really honoring the god of Molech. All of this LGBTQ stuff that's going on today, that's happening, is really happening because of the god of Isis, Asherah, and also Diana's the same thing. In fact, you know, Asherah was the you know, they went ahead and they've uncovered some of the temple findings, and what they have found, it was a poem dedicated to Asherah, and it says, I can turn myself into a man and I can turn myself into a woman. And if that doesn't speak to a transgender stuff today, I don't know what speaks to that. And where did all this come from? All of a sudden, boom, it just came out in the last, 10 years or so. It's just out there now. And now it's under civil rights protections and things like that. And so when we're, as the church, you know, we're not facing anything new, folks. The Ephesians was facing the same thing. And so what he is saying, look, he says, I have been called to minister unto the Gentiles and through his effectual working of his power. His power. It's because we're dealing with principalities and powers. I mean, we can legislate all kinds of morality that we want, but until we begin to address these things with the gospel, with the gospel of Jesus Christ, and it's easy. How do you address some of that kind of stuff? It's easy in the beginning. It says, in the beginning, he created them what?
2: Male and
1: See, and that's the truth. That's the truth. So we find that. In verse 8, it says, to me who am less than the least of all the saints. To me who is less than, he says, to me who am less than the least of all the saints, this grace was given that I should preach among the Gentiles the unsearchable riches of Christ. He says, look, that power has been given unto me to what? To preach. And I've heard people tell me before, you know, Pastor, it's not Sunday. You shouldn't be preaching right now. You know, and I'm thinking, yeah, every day Sunday for me, you know? Yeah. I mean, we got a shirt that we're going to be designing, and it's going to say on the sleeve or somewhere, it's going to say, just like Sunday. But it's true. He says, look, I'm wanting to preach the unsearchable riches of Christ. The unsearchable riches of Christ is to know that I have been forgiven of my sins. Yes. Okay, first of all, is to know that I'm created a spiritual being, an eternal being. We're all created to be eternal.
2: Yes.
1: And once we die, we continue to move forward. I mean, our body stops, but our soul and our spirit continues to move forward. We're created an eternal being. That is an amazing thing already in itself, the unsearchable riches of Christ. And then to know that, we have been forgiven of our sin. I mean, to be forgiven of our sin is an amazing thing. A lot of people struggle with the shame and guilt in their lives, and they need the therapist and the psychologist and everything else. But the scripture says that the blood of Jesus Christ has cleansed our conscience through the sprinkling of his blood. Now, when you read those kind of scriptures, what you think, you need to be able to stand on that and say, you know what? My conscience, my mind has been cleansed through the power of the blood of Jesus Christ. Amen. See, and that's when that happens, then you're set free from guilt. Those are part of the unsearchable riches of Christ. And then to know that you have the Holy Spirit with you. Oh my gosh. To be able to know that God is ever present with you. And if God be with us, then who can be against us? You know, that's the thing, is to be able to know that we have these things, and then to be able to be guided by the Holy Spirit on everything that we do. To know that he is with us, the unsearchable riches of Christ. This mystery has been unveiled now. It was a mystery before to all men, but now through Jesus Christ and his sacrifice, this has been opened up to us. And then to know. Then to understand the spiritual realm. And we talked about the angels that are out there for us. Angels are around about us all the time. And so when we start coming up against this, you know, some of these gods, you know, the gods that want to protect the waters and the lands and everything else, not only protect them, but worship them, and not only do that, but fight you for that. And so there's a dominance. Who's going to dominate? Who's going to be the dominant presence? And in Ephesians, it was the Christians. After 2.5 years, they begin to preach the gospel. They begin to say, look, there's only one true and living God. Because they understood this kind of stuff in their heart, and they were excited about sharing some of that thing. You know, it's just like, I thank God for all of this. You know, it's just to be able to thank God for what we have. And to be able to know that he has given us a good path to work, to live, to walk in. As a church and as a people, what we need to do is we need to leave a pathway of life, a path of blessing behind us. Instead of a pathway of, how many of you remember leaving a pathway of destruction in your life before you came to Jesus Christ? Oh my gosh. I mean, we did. I mean, we did all kinds of sin and destroyed lives and destroyed people and, you know, and destroyed even our own lives. And some of you haven't been there yet. So, you know, you don't have to do that. You know, you don't have to do that. You can just go ahead and live a righteous life, and it's going to be just fine. But God has called us. Now, he's talking about, he's really talking to me, that he says, look, it was given to me that I should preach to the Gentiles the unsearchable riches of Christ. And another thing is that not only is it just exclusive to us, but it's also, you know, we are to include others into this very same thing. So as the church, and we talked, you know, what we do is we get out there and I was talking to a friend of mine, and we were talking about a person that was not feeling welcomed and comfortable among a certain group of people. And I said, well, you know, yeah. I said, it's because they're going contrary to what we stand for and what we believe in. You know, this was some of the Republican stuff that we stand on, and they were kind of on the other side, yet they were called Republican. And he says, I've been talking to this person, and I said, well, and she says, you know, I don't feel welcomed. And I said, no, she's always welcomed, always welcomed. And he says, you know what? You know what it's going to take? He said, it's going to take one-on-one to bring her back. And it's exactly the same thing in the church, folks. What we need to do is we need to work with people one-on-one, share with them what Jesus is doing for you, give them your testimony, and then bring them into the church one by one. Just reach out to one person and then begin to share with them and begin to develop them and begin to, you know, kind of share what you know about Jesus in your life and what he has done for you, and then begin to bring them in. And that, you know what, even though I've mentioned the LGBTQ and all some of the other sins that are out there in the world, you know, the gay marriages and everything else, we can bring them back in again. You know, the confusion and the sin and the sin brings a lot of confusion into the hearts and the minds of people. If you read Romans chapter 1, it says that their minds are darkened. And there comes a confusion that comes into that. You know, like the other day, we walked into Walmart, and you probably have done that same thing. And there's a guy, a full bearded guy in a dress. And I thought, you know, wow. You know, we need to be able to come. You know, the gospel has the power to transform lives that are in disarray. And we need to be able to have that compassion for them, because one of the things you find is there's a lot of suicide in that community. And I'm sad to hear that. There's a lot of suicide in that community. And what we need to do is we need to be the church, be the light, be that, you know, be that that brings them back one by one. It's so easy. In my business, it's so easy to judge, because what we need to do is we need to establish law that comes and says, you can't do this. This is unlawful. But in the church business, what we have to say, it's unlawful, but God can fix that for you. We can bring that back, because I know that happened to me. I tell you what, it was, you know, talk about a path of destruction, end up in jail and all kinds of things happens, and you don't want to do that. So he is saying, look, I am preaching the unsearchable riches of Christ. This is where we want to see everybody get to heaven. Everybody get to heaven. That means that we're taking them out of the kingdom of darkness and bringing them into the kingdom of Jesus Christ, into the kingdom of light, where there's blessing, there's prosperity, there's goodness, there's strength in families, you know, between husband and wife, and children are being brought up in the ways of the Lord. I think that's so important that we do that. Now, we know that we're battling the forces out there, because right now, you know, that there's a group of people that are coming against school choice today. You know, they don't want parents to have a choice of where they can educate their children. They would like to eliminate the whole homeschool choice program in the state of Arizona. And we are fighting that right now, because each one of us, where the Spirit of the Lord is, there is freedom. And we, as parents, are called to educate our own children. But the public school, and I want you to look at that, I'm talking about something in the physical realm. But if you begin to look at it in the spiritual realm, you begin to realize that there's an indoctrination that is taking place, that is taking over our children right now. I have talked to several parents that have let their children go into the university, and they're Christians. And when they come out, they have left their Christianity because they have been indoctrinated by the professors that are there and have tenure, and they have a purpose, very much like Paul, but it's on the other side. And what Paul is saying, look, I'm preaching the unsearchable riches of Christ. We need to be diligent as Christians to be able to, you know, to be able to bring up our children in the way that they should go. And it's great to be able to know that God is the one that has given us all of these blessings. And I like it, this verse 9. He says, God has given me this power. I am preaching now. And then he says, to make all people see what is the fellowship of this mystery. And when I first read that, I'm thinking, this is in Paul. Right now, Paul's writing to the Ephesians, but he's in a Roman jail. And he says, God has called me to make all men see. I'm thinking like, look at this. Look at this. God, you know, Paul is wanting to make people see what the unsearchable riches of Christ is all about. And you know what? We need to really think about some of the things that we look at. I remember one day we were talking about, and it can come in different forms. I was talking to a friend of mine some time ago, and we were talking about the races, you know, the races of mankind. I said, George, where do you think they come from? He says, I think an alien just came over and sprinkled all these seeds around, and, you know, we came up with all of the races. And I said, well, that's an interesting thing. I said, it's too bad that the church does, I mean, the schools don't teach, the flood and Noah, Shem, Ham, and Japheth, because that's where all the nations came from, all of them. And he goes, really? I'd forgotten about that. I said, yeah, that's where they come from, but you don't hear that in your textbooks in school. It just kind of leaves a gap sometimes there. So, you know, when we start looking, we need to let, and what we did, what I did is I just went from you know, some speculation of seeds and aliens and stuff like that, and brought it back down to the truth of the scripture. This is what the scripture says. And you can follow the genealogy all the way back up to Adam. And I said, you can see that being established. There's no other book like this book that can establish the truth on that kind of conversation. So we were talking about that. And just throw little bits and pieces like that that moves that person from, okay, I believe this. Oh, this is another thought. This is the scripture. And you bring them. And he says, to make all people see what is the fellowship of this mystery, which from the beginning of ages has been hidden in God, who created all things through Christ. It was hidden. It's no longer hidden anymore. It's now in the open. Everything that God is doing now is out in the open. And that's what he's talking about. So he says, to the intent now that the manifold wisdom of God may be made known by the church. To the intent now that the manifold wisdom of God may be made known by the church. So the wisdom of God is now being made known. So who's going to dominate, you know, where God has a presence. God has a presence in every city, in every county, in every state, everywhere. He's got a presence. But he's making that mystery known. Watch, look into this. To the intent now that the manifold wisdom of God may be made known by the church to the principalities and powers in heavenly places. So that means that we're challenging some of those principalities and powers and bringing the gospel in that says, look, you know, I know this is happening, but this is also happening. There are people getting saved. There are people who are walking in a good way and in a strong way. And so we look at that. And then he says, look, according to the eternal purpose which he accomplished in Jesus Christ our Lord. A couple of things, and he does talk about the power of God here. And this is the power that we, the church, have. He says, you have that power. Remember, he's reminding everybody. And he's telling them, look, you have that power. You are the church. And you are now looking at principalities and powers. Folks, you know, when I look at some of the things that are going on around us, and there's a lot of things that are going on around us. You know, the first it was the open borders, the fentanyl, the sex trafficking, things that are going on like that. We always have to look at strongholds. We have

80, it was Highway 80 again. This Highway 80, over 100 miles an hour, fleeing from police, fleeing from law enforcement. They were trafficking people from Mexico, teenager. They get paid $2,500 per person. They get paid that. And there are apps that are recruiting kids right now for that kind of thing. Many of them are from Phoenix. We've been trying to put a law that says if you're fleeing from a law enforcement officer, it's going to be a class two felony, just under class one murder. The reason is because of the fatalities that they have been causing with high speed chases. And so you begin to look at the principalities and powers there. What is that? It's greed for money. To do illegal things. I can make $2,500 per person and I can fit four people in my car. See, then it comes down to, you know, the thing that is within us, and it's Christ who is in us. That he finishes that, that Jesus, he says that you may know him and that he may live within you, so that you may be able to express that in your life. And when Jesus is living in you, you're not trafficking people, right? And you're not trafficking people for sex. See, there's that dark side, and then there's this right side. And those are strongholds, folks. These are strongholds. And people may be entertaining some of that kind of stuff. How can I make a quick buck? No. Don't even be thinking about that, because it's not honest, it's not honorable, and it's not godly. We need to be able to prevent that kind of stuff. And then later in chapter 5, it says, expose all works of darkness. You are children of the light. Expose those things. And sometimes it's hard to expose truth, especially when you're having to look at someone and say, you know what, that's wrong. And I'm gonna and that kind of activity, I'm gonna expose it as far and wide as I can. That's important, you know. and then the devil's not gonna let you alone either. And I think that's one of the reasons that the church may be afraid to speak the truth, because you know that something back is gonna come back at you. What we need to do is be prepared for that, folks. You know, Paul is in jail right now for doing what he is doing. And you'll get hit. I went ahead and I had a bill for, you know, that I was exposing the attorney general because of what she was doing. She was using her office for extortion. And I called it extortion. And I had three bills against her because of what she did to the dairy. And what she did, she came against the dairy. A lot of the people came around and they said the dairy is taking all this water out of the aquifer. And they're to blame. And they're really not to blame. We've been on a 25-year drought, and the dairy had been offering the people in that area to create a water district, okay? But people got around them that came from somewhere else in the West called California. And they demonized the dairy. So when the wells started going dry, they called on the attorney general. The attorney general said, yep, that's their fault. I'm going to go ahead and sue them on nuisance laws. And I'm thinking, you know, here's a perfectly good dairy up here. They're not taking any of the surface water. There's groundwater, surface water, then you have the aquifer. They've gone down all the way down to the aquifer. They can do that. That's why they offered to create a district, water district, and to service a certain area, and then put a standpipe so that you can get water out of that. Now, when we start looking at doing good and establishing good, we have to fight certain people, you know. And so I went ahead and I came against the attorney general, and I had three bills against her. What she did, she went to the dairy and she says, look, I'll tell you what, we won't go to court if you will.

0: $11.3 million is what they had to give up. They had to give up 20 pivots. And the pivots are those round watering things that water the fields out there. Those are called pivots. What the dairy was doing was watering, they were providing food for their own cattle. They had to give 20 of those up and 2,000 acres. They did that. And I got a call the day that they made that agreement. And I said, did you do that because of the attorney general? And they said, yes. I said, that's extortion. She pulled that from them so that they wouldn't go to court. And then they gave up. So when, you know, and so when this happened over here in Benson, same thing. I got hit because I'm now friend, I'm coming against the champion of the people, supposedly. But she's doing that all across the state. The pipeline up north, the rail line going from Phoenix down to Yuma, the dairy, this project. And there's two other projects that she's coming against. What she's doing is she's killing jobs. She's killing jobs. I've got grandkids here that want jobs. So what we do is the Bible, you know, here he's talking about exposing the works of darkness, folks. You expose the works of darkness so that we can establish good in our communities that will bless other people. God told Adam and Eve, be fruitful and multiply and fill the earth. And he says, you know, he blessed them. He blessed them and he says, and go out there and be fruitful, multiply, fill the earth and prosper. Go forth and be blessed, be a blessing. He told that to Abraham. We're to be called a blessing. So we look at that kind of thing and, you know, and all it is just being able to really service other people. Really is, you know, to be able to serve other people. And then you get hit really, really hard on Facebook. Yeah. I've been getting hit hard lately on Facebook. Some of you have probably seen some of that. And it's just, you know, but that's okay. Because we need to be able to stand strong and hold together. One of the things in chapter 4 is going to talk about unity. And this is where we're going to be talking about next week. He says, therefore, the prisoner of the Lord, I beseech you that you walk worthy to the calling which you were called, with all lowliness and gentleness in mind and longsuffering, bearing one another in love, endeavoring to keep the unity of the faith. Once you begin to understand the principles of God, we need to hold together as a church. We need to be unified. The only way that we can really have a presence in any community is to be unified. We need to be unified. I'll tell you what. This little plant over here, it created division among families. It created division among churches. It created division across the board in this community. And many of them were Christians. Christian against Christian. And I'm thinking, what are you guys doing? And I've been telling everybody, call me, call me, call me. So we might be able to unite. He says, endeavoring to keep the unity of the Spirit in the bond of peace. But when it came down to all of this stuff, see, folks, we're dealing with principalities and powers. And I like to get real on some of this kind of stuff. I want to inform you. I want to show you how the kingdom of heaven is relating to what's happening out in the world today. And close to home sometimes. Real close to home. And the neat thing about that is that in battling like this is that a lot of the opposition are watching and listening to my preaching because they want to know what I'm talking about. They want to know if I'm coming against the program or the projects or not, or if I'm with them or not, which gives me more viewerships. It's good. We're preaching out there. We're teaching the fact that, hey guys, we're going to do the right thing. We're going to do everything right according to the law and for the benefit of the people. If it was harmful, of course we wouldn't be for that kind of plan. And so we begin to move forward. So it comes down to being able to preach. It comes down to a lot of the relationships that we have with our neighbors, our people around us, how we conduct ourselves and how we how we carry ourselves among in the community as well. Because then people begin to trust you and they begin to listen to what you have to say. And it's really important that that comes along and we're able to influence. Really, what Paul is saying is that you have gained, you know, you've gained a presence in Ephesus. You've gained a presence in the, you know, in the United States. The United States has a presence of God. It was birthed because of God, and we have 250 years coming up. We're a young nation at 250 years. It's a very, very young nation. The presence of God has been upon this nation for, you know, for those years that we've had. And one of the things that we've almost lost that presence, and then we've gained the presence, and then we've almost lost the presence again, and it just goes back and forth. And what we need to do is realize that there is a responsibility in our lives to be able to keep that presence moving in the Lord. And with that, we want to be able to thank God for our country. And we uplift it and just bless the Lord. We are going to have a booth on Saturday there at the park. So if you want to be part of that, talk to Ron. He's the one that's putting that together. There's going to be a parade at 9 o'clock, I think.
1: 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We'll be here on your same station radio dial every Sunday starting at 6 in the morning. So please tune in next week at 6 a.m. to hear Pastor Lupe Diaz and his latest inspired lessons straight from the Word of God. Personally, it's the best way to start the new week. I miss church when I can't go. Remember, if you'd like to come see us in person, we meet every Sunday at 10:15 in the morning and also every Wednesday evening at 6:30 in Benson. Bible studies at 9 a.m. Church is a little ways up from Highway 80. We're located at 1050 South Post Road, Benson, Arizona, 85602. Potluck after services every third Sunday of the month. Oh boy! We host Sober Project Benson at the church every Tuesday night at 7 o'clock. Also, many of our members host home Bible studies on a weekly basis. 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We would sure love to meet with you and talk with you here someday in person if you can make the journey. Go in the power and the strength of the Holy Spirit. Amen. Have a blessed week, everyone, and remember, Jesus is King.
0: Move on from there. So let's go ahead and get started with prayer this morning. Father, we thank you, we bless you, Lord God, as we come before you. Father, we just surrender our hearts and ourselves to you, O Lord God. Our hearts, our soul, and our minds, Father, we open before you, Lord God, so that we might be able to just have the fellowship that you have called us into, O Lord God. Father, watch over us, I pray, in everything that is done and when that we do, O Lord God. In Jesus' name, we praise you and thank you, Lord Father. Watch over our family, our church family, Father, and we pray, Lord Father, continually for the valley, Father, our country, our county, our state, and also our country, O Lord God, especially our country this week, O Lord Father. We lift it up to you, O Lord God, and we pray that you just continue to make it right, Lord Father, and righteous, Father. Let it be a just country. In Jesus' name, we praise you and thank you, Lord. Amen.
2: Amen.
0: Amen. 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
6: For Sunday, going to be sunny and toasty, high near 105. Tonight, partly cloudy, low right around 79. Monday, sunny, toasty, high near 107. Monday night, mostly clear, low right around 80. For our Tuesday, sunny and toasty, high near 109. Currently in Ajo, it's 85 degrees.
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0: Well, good morning, Club One Church family and friends. Good morning, Rose.
1: Good morning, Stan.
0: What a week we have had to endure.
1: Endure?
0: And have fun.
1: Oh, you mean enjoy.
0: Enjoy. It was an E word somewhere. We had our family Flores reunion, and we had a lot of fun. But one sad thing, we lost the Flores chili contest to a Gonzalez.
1: Yeah.
0: Still family, but it is now removed from the Flores, as you've been seeing it. If you watch YouTube, it was behind us. It's now gone to number one winner, my Aunt Cricket, known as Cecilia Gonzalez.
1: Yeah. Yay! Yeah, every bit of her chili was gone.
0: It was quite amazing.
1: People Absolutely. Came back for more.
0: And then finally, you had a terrible week because your team... USA!
1: Yeah, we might have lost, but we're not out.
0: But we
1: still came in first in the rankings.
0: You did, but they lost. Yet my team, Viva la Mexico, we won again. 3-0. Oh, this is amazing.
1: You do know that you can't even enunciate Mexico? The Mexican. You were like, Viva la Mexico.
0: It's because it's early in the morning. All right, here we go. But it's a lot of fun. Rose, let's go ahead and share with this great message with these people who we love dearly. But before we do, let's share where they can hear us and where they can see us. Number one
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0: All right. And where can they actually see us?
1: All right. Number two is Facebook. 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
0: All right. Very good. And where they can see us all week and hear some past messages if they want to catch up.
1: Sure. Number three is YouTube. You just type in youtube.com/@ Club One Church.
0: All right. Well, we're going to pick up from our message, Rose, which is entitled, and I really like it, What a Mess I Find Myself In. Isn't it? I mean, many of us get into messes that we just say, oh my gosh, I don't know how I'm going to get out of this mess. But we want to share with you whether it's choices that you've made and you find yourself in that mess, or just you find yourself in a mess that you really had nothing to do with. God can see you through. He can still get you to Rome through our example with Paul. All right. We use that. So let's pick up where we left off. And what we saw here in Acts chapter 19, verses 1 to 2, it says, when matters had reached this point, Paul decided in his own mind to travel through Macedonia and Greece and go to Jerusalem. After that, he said, I must also see Rome. Now, I'm contending that Paul made a grievous mistake. It wasn't something that he intended to do. It wasn't something that was mischievous. It wasn't something that was for any ill will or bad reasoning. He really wanted to see his people in Jerusalem. He wanted to go back to the city. He wanted to help the mother church, if you will, the Christian church, and bring offerings and gifts to them during a famine from all the other Gentile churches. Kind of family helping family, Christian family.
1: Well, we call it having good intentions.
0: Good intentions, right. But we see that it says he decided to go. All right, we pick up here in verse 25. I'll get you in a minute. These men went on board and waited for us in Taros. But we decided from Philippi after the festival of unleavened bread and 5 days later to join the others in Taros where we stayed 7 days. Rose, go back in memory. Who was we? Who's talking here? Who's writing this stuff?
1: They had Luke with them.
0: They had Dr. Luke. Mm-hmm. Dr. Luke was with them. So he's saying, I went with these groups of people and Paul. So Paul's writing... Dr. Luke is writing the book of Acts, And that's where we're finding this now, as well as he wrote the book of Luke, according to the Gospel of Luke. Okay. Number one, the reason why I say is evidence that Paul made an error in judgment is because he made this decision on his own to go to Jerusalem. It wasn't for any ill will or bad reason, but he made a decision to go. And I don't see here anywhere where Paul went before the Lord and said, Lord, do you want me to go? Do you want me to go to Jerusalem? Do you want me to visit the people or anything like that? All right, so let's read Acts 20, verses 15 to 16. Rose?
1: The next day we set sail from there and arrived off Chios. The day after that, we crossed over to Samos, and on the following day arrived at Miletus. Paul had decided to sail past Ephesus to avoid spending time in the province of Asia, for he was in a hurry to reach Jerusalem, if possible, by the day of Pentecost.
0: All right, so what we see here is in Acts chapter 19 and Acts verses 20, we see it says Paul had decided. It was Paul's decision. I don't believe that he was being led by the Spirit of God to go to Jerusalem, but he was led by his passion, his spirit within him, thinking it was the right thing to do. Nothing wrong here. It's just Paul decided. Oops. All right. So what we see here.
1: A little piece of paper, please. Thank you.
0: Okay. What we see here is that in verse 22, it says, you guys threw me off, Rose. And now I am on my way to Jerusalem, bound in my spirit, not knowing what I will encounter there. So that the Greek word in spirit, pneuma, could be translated with a small s, which means a human spirit, or a capital S, which means the Holy Spirit. I contend that it means the human spirit. Mm-hmm. Okay, and this is the reason why. Is that we saw Paul had decided to go to Jerusalem first and foremost. And therefore, the second reason is Paul uses in Acts chapter 20, verses 22 to 23, the word Holy Spirit. It's without a question that it means the Holy Spirit of God, not the human spirit. So the first one was the human spirit. Now, and right after that, he uses the Greek word of the Holy Spirit. Why did not he use Luke write Holy Spirit and Holy Spirit? But he wrote human spirit and Holy Spirit. Acts 20, verse 22, 23. Rose?
1: Not knowing what will happen to me there, I only know that in every city, the Holy Spirit warns me that prison and hardships are facing me.
0: You see that? Holy Spirit?
1: Mm-hmm.
0: Okay. So now I want you to know, again, it says Paul was bound in spirit. And I believe Luke had it right in the sense of identifying that it was the Spirit of God, the human spirit. And now the second is the Holy Spirit. Mm-hmm. Because here it's very clear. The Holy Spirit. Two words, two Greek words, aragon and pneuma. Okay. All right. So, and the question would be is why didn't he use Holy Spirit the first one and Holy Spirit here? Very, very clear. It was a spirit and now Holy Spirit. We pick up verse 24.
1: However, I consider my life worth nothing to me. My only aim is to finish the race and complete the task that the Lord Jesus has given me, the task of testifying to the good news of God's grace.
0: So isn't this beautiful? Because Paul is saying is this. He's struggling to some degree because they're trying to warn him not to go. Mm-hmm. So he's struggling with that. And yet
1: he's telling him, here's my good intentions.
0: In fact, he said, I don't know. Okay, what will happen to me in Jerusalem? All I know is the Holy Spirit, very clearly, it wasn't human spirit, the Holy Spirit warns me of prison and hardships that are facing me. Okay, so then he turns around and says this, I want to finish my race, mm-hmm. meaning the race of life. He wants to, and I think this is indicating that Paul's thinking, you know, my time's getting a little near here. I want to finish my race, complete the task the Lord has given me.
1: Mm-hmm.
0: Okay, and you know, that's something we should always do, Rose. We need to finish our life here on earth as a winner in the race with Jesus Christ as our coach and our cheerleader. And we need to run this race of life running for Christ, living for the Lord, and fulfilling the mission that God has given us to complete it in victory, not in defeat. Many people who are Christians, and it's just human nature, but we fall to our old nature, if you will, and we start off good as a Christian. We start living right, doing the right thing, and then before you know it, later on, time wears on you. You start getting complacent. You start not loving the Lord like you used to love the Lord. Things start slipping. Your prayer life, you're going to church, and then before you know it, you start doing things you shouldn't be doing again, and you can fall off that path. Mm-hmm. And be a disgrace like David did at one time with Bathsheba, like Samson did with messing around with Delilah and everybody, like Moses did. Moses did such a great ministry, great job, but he didn't enter to the promised land because he lost his cool, lost his temper, didn't reflect God, and he couldn't go in. I mean, you can mess up.
1: Oh, yeah, like Sarai when she laughed.
0: I just thought
1: I better mention a woman there.
0: There you go. Yeah, women mess up too. And like Sarai, she was promised a child, but she was way past bearing age. And when God says, "You're going to have this child," she turned around and said, "Yeah, right. Look at me. I'm an old lady." Yeah. And she laughed. She chuckled. Okay, you're absolutely right. So Paul said this: "All I know is this, I want to finish my life well. I want to end well." Okay, I want to, if you will, die well. So it's so very, very interesting. I want to continue to share the good news. So that's what he's saying. I don't know what's going to happen to me in Jerusalem, but I want to finish well.
1: You know, right? We have a friend that was his wish.
0: He was. Oh my gosh.
1: He was so ill and had to be put up on the platform.
0: It was Al Jerome, one of my best friends.
1: By a wheelchair.
0: Yeah.
1: And his only compassion or passion at that time was, he says, "I want to die doing the thing I love." And that was preaching.
0: Yeah. This is really funny. I love it. Now, come on. Let me tell the story.
1: All right. Okay. You know it well.
0: I know it well. He's one of my best buddies. His wife was my friend. And then when she married Al Jerome, a pastor, he became one of my best friends. Lori, my friend, introduced me to Rose, and Rose to me. So here is Al preaching all these years. We went to seminary, and he's pastoring churches, and he comes up with this disease, and like Rose said, he said, I want to die preaching the Word of God.
1: Mm-hmm.
0: Okay? And last few weeks they carried him up there.
1: Mm-hmm.
0: He would stand up and raise up on that pulpit, and then he would preach, and the Spirit of God came upon him, and he would have the strength to finish that message and share the message. Mm-hmm. And then they put him back down and wheel him out and take him back home. And the funny thing is, you know, Al, I love my brother Al. He's in heaven watching this and getting a big kick out of it. So when we went to do the service for Al in Colorado, me and another good buddy of mine, a minister, went down to Colorado, and we shared our testimony about Al's life and his celebration life. And Al was in the casket, in an open casket, in a Christian, you know, celebration of life, which is usually Catholic, you know, the wake and all that stuff. Well, so Al still gets the last photograph. Al still gets the last chance in the pulpit, and he's still giving a testimony about his life. Isn't that crazy? I love Al. I've been missing him so much lately. I told Lori that. Anyway, let's move on. That's what Paul wanted to do. So he says this in verse 20-25.
1: "Now I know that none of you among whom I have gone about preaching the kingdom will ever see me again."
0: So he's passing through. Paul's hitting his way into Jerusalem, and he's making stops along the way, gathering the church. This is the church in Ephesus. In fact, he said, "I bypassed Ephesus because I didn't want to hang out there with them. They delay me. So I met them in Miletus, the elders, to come over there." And so he's talking to them here, and they're trying to talk him out of going to Jerusalem. And then he turns around and says, "I'm not going to see you again." That's kind of sad news. That's really kind of sad news, right? All right, pick it up here. Verse 26 and 35, you can't read this because I'm combining it. I'm just going to give you the highlights. Mm-hmm. Number one, these were the instructions that he gave to the elders of the church. Now, remember, Paul started this church. Paul was a church starter. And so these are the pastors of the church. And he's saying, I'm going to share. I'm not going to see you again, but I'm going to leave you with something that you need to know. And it's so important. Do not forget. Number one, protect your church. Number two, preach your heart out. And number three, teach the people the word of God. Okay, isn't that beautiful? Mm-hmm. Protect your church. Wolves are going to come in, and they're going to come in with your own congregation. You got to protect them. Preach to your people and teach them the word of God. All right, now we pick up in verse 36 to 38.
1: When Paul had finished speaking, he knelt down with all of them and prayed. They all wept as they embraced him and kissed him. What grieved them most was his statement that they would never see his face again. Then they accompanied him to the ship.
0: You know, it's so sad when you're saying goodbye to somebody you love when you know you're not going to see them again. I mean, my grandchildren, my children, when my dad came down to visit us in Washington, we had the best summers there. Best summers, enjoyed each other. And then he'd pack up his fifth wheel, take his truck, and start to take off. And I would see my children and the grandchildren crying and crying. And I said, hey, don't worry about it. We're going to see him again. And that kind of lifted up that burden. But you know, when you are not going to see somebody again, and whether you're a parent, a family member, a friend of a loved one who's passing away, and they turn around and say, you know, I'm about ready to leave here. It's so sad because in this life,
1: we won't see them physically again.
0: We won't see them again. You know, the good news is that we will see them in eternity. Hallelujah. But to say goodbye to somebody that you will never see again, it's heartbreaking. And that's what Paul was feeling. He said, I'm not going to see again. And they were weeping and they were crying. And these were full-grown men, okay, leaders of the church that he started. And they were kissing him and embracing him. And it says that he wouldn't see the gown. Now we pick up in Acts chapter 21. We went from 19:20-21, verses 1 to 2.
1: After we had torn ourselves away from them.
0: Stop right there. After we. It was Luke was with them. Luke is recording this stuff. It was Paul and some of the other people. He said, after we had torn ourselves away. Saying goodbye is like a big rip, right? It's like the family reunion we had. I mean, today, you know, they're all leaving and we're not going to see them again for a long time. We had a lot of family members we hadn't seen all together at one. And it's sad to see that now it's time to go. All right, we can pick up Rose.
1: We put out to sea and sailed straight to Kos. The next day we went to Rhodes and from there to Patara. We found a ship crossing over to Phoenicia, went on board and set sail.
0: So they got a ship to Phoenix and and they set sail on board. All right, they're picking up and leaving verses 3 to 4.
1: After sighting Cyprus and passing to the south of it, we sailed on to Syria. We landed at Tyre, where our ship was to unload and cargo. We sought out the disciples there and stayed with them 7 days.
0: All right, we pick up in verse 4b and 5.
1: Through the Spirit, they urged Paul not to go on to Jerusalem. When it was time to leave, we left and continued on our way.
0: Okay, now notice this. Through the Spirit. Here he met with these groups of people. Through the Spirit. Mm-hmm. Okay, they urged Paul not to go to Jerusalem. Now, I didn't say they encouraged him. They urged him not to go. Luke turns around and puts through the Spirit. He's identifying that the Spirit of God is being used by these people to tell him, don't go. Tell Paul, don't go. Don't go. All right? So what we see here is three reasons why, so far, I'm showing you evidence that Paul made a mistake. Mm-hmm. Number one, it says he decided to go. Okay. Number two, we see that the second word that Paul used after saying that the Spirit, I was bound by the human spirit to go, it says the Holy Spirit, two different words. It was clearly the Holy Spirit because it was two Greek words, not just the pneuma. It was our guy, pneuma, the Holy Spirit. And the third thing is Luke turns around and says, through the Spirit, these people came and warned him not to go. Begged him not to go.
1: Right. It wasn't a voice from God. It was God used people.
0: Right. Oh, that's true. That's exactly right, Rose.
1: Right. So sometimes there's a confusion with, you know, people physically and God speaking to you directly. So sometimes God does use other people to urge you not to do something. They feel very, that God has told them, you know, in their spirit to tell you not to do.
0: And it's interesting. I like this picture that we use. Those of you can see it on YouTube and Facebook, is that it looks like Luke is very discouraged. You know, Paul's saying, I'm bound and determined to go to Jerusalem. I feel led to go. And Luke is over there saying, man, you're not listening, man. You're not. I love you, Paul, but you're not listening to God. You know, when a lot of people tell you you shouldn't be doing something and they're good Christians and they're trying to live by the Lord, you better start listening. You better make darn sure that it's God telling you contrary. Now, it can happen in very rare cases, but in the most cases, it's God's using people. All right. All right. Now we pick up here in verse 5b and 6.
1: All of them, including wives and children, accompanied us out to the city, and there on the beach we knelt to pray. After saying goodbye to each other, we went aboard the ship and they returned home.
0: Now he's sailing off and they're heading to Jerusalem, all right? Mm-hmm. Verse 7 to 9.
1: We continued our voyage from Tyre and landed at Ptolemais, where we greeted the brothers and sisters and stayed with them for a day. Leaving the next day, we reached Caesarea and stayed at the house of Philip, the evangelist, one of the seven. We had four unmarried daughters who prophesied.
0: Now, wow. He went to stay at some well-known ministers, and boy, what title they have. Philip, the evangelist, Rose. Mm-hmm. Philip, the evangelist. Now, who was Philip? He was one of the disciples in which when Peter and them were doing church and it was growing like crazy, and all of a sudden the Greek-speaking Jews, okay, and the Hebrew-speaking Jews, they had an argument with each other and their family. They're now in this big church that they're not being fair treated fairly, okay? Mm-hmm. So Peter turns around and says, hey, look, this is an important job, but it's not something that us pastors are supposed to do, is serving tables. A very important job, you know, distributing food. He says, so you pick up, seven people or so filled with the Spirit so that they can do this job. That was the first deacons, mm-hmm. okay, which deacons means a servant, okay, in the church. Not a pastor, but a deacon or a servant. Mm-hmm. And so Philip was one of them. Later on down the line, you read in Acts that Philip was moved by the Spirit of God to preach to this Ethiopian eunuch who was in Jerusalem during a religious holiday, heading back home to Africa, okay? And then all of a sudden, the Spirit of God moved Philip to go join this African eunuch, dignitary. So he's sitting and he's saying, excuse me, sir, what are you reading? And he says, I'm reading the book of Isaiah, but nobody's here to explain it to me. Then all of a sudden, the Spirit once again, and this is all about the Spirit once again moved in Philip to share with him Jesus and how the Old Testament was all pointing to him. When he turned around and says, you know, I believe, he said to Philip, Philip turned around and said, then let me baptize you. All right. In fact, it was the eunuch said, I believe I need to be baptized. He said, well, let's get you baptized. Isn't that cool? Mm-hmm. So from that point on, we see that Philip, by many people, said he's an evangelist. This guy looks for people to witness to, and he does a great job in winning them souls for Christ, mm-hmm. right? So not only was he, Philip, the evangelist in this group, he had four unmarried daughters, and they were prophets. Again, this is huge. They would proclaim the word of God. His four daughters. They would proclaim the word of God.
1: Okay. I wonder who they learned it from.
0: Wow. Yeah. But basically, a prophetess was not, they learned it from their father, yes. But the prophetess would be led by the Spirit of God to speak on behalf of God. A prophet would speak on God's behalf.
1: Right.
0: Right? So here, notice who the group is. We pick up in verse 10 to 11.
1: After we had been there a number of days, a prophet named Agabus came down from Judea. Coming over to us, he took Paul's belt, tied his own hands and feet with it, and said, "The Holy Spirit says, in this way the Jewish leaders in Jerusalem will bind the owner of this belt and will hand him over to the Gentiles."
0: Now, it would be one thing. It would be one thing. Well, first of all, let me tell you, the fifth person who they identify here is Agabus. Okay, and he was a prophet.
1: Agabus.
0: You argue about Agabus, I argue about it was Agabus, right? It was Agabus. Mm-hmm. So Agabus turns around. He's a prophet. You had Philip the Evangelist, his four daughters who are prophets, and now you have Agabus, a prophet who comes over there, pulls off the belt, wraps it around Paul and says, this is what's going to happen to you when you get there in Jerusalem. And it was clearly said here, and it was the Holy Spirit who says this. This is what's going to happen to you if you go to Jerusalem. All right? In this way, Jewish leaders in Jerusalem will bind you. So why do I say if you go to Jerusalem? Because earlier on, we're making a point. Paul decided in his own heart to go. They tried to warn him not to go. And then it says, Luke identifies that the Holy Spirit in this case versus the human spirit right after what Paul was saying. All right, and now the fourth situation is the church is pleading with him not to go. Don't go. These are important people. These are the leaders of the church. The Holy Spirit says don't. Go, verse 12.
1: When we heard this, we and the people there pleaded with Paul not to go up to Jerusalem.
0: The church pleaded with Paul, don't go, don't go. But we see what happens in the end, verses 13 to 14.
1: Then Paul answered, "Why are you weeping and breaking my heart? I am ready not only to be bound, but also to die in Jerusalem for the name of the Lord Jesus. When we would not be dissuaded, we gave up and said, 'The Lord's will be done.'"
0: Wow. What do you think? Look at this, Rose. Look at this. Look at what happened to the church after. You know, I love what Paul said. "You're breaking my heart." You know, everywhere he's going, everywhere he's stopping, they're telling him not to go. It says he has to tear himself away. It says he turns around and says, I don't know what's going to happen, but I'm ready to die. This would be very wearisome if everywhere I went, somebody kept saying, "Don't do this, don't do this, don't do this, don't do that, don't do this, don't do that." And you keep saying, but I feel I need to do this.
1: I'm pretty sure that's happened in our life.
0: Yeah, pretty sure.

0: This was, so on a serious note, this, recognize that the Apostle Paul really felt strongly, and he felt strong in the spirit, his human spirit, that he needed to go to Jerusalem to demonstrate to the church, the mother church, that all these other churches, specifically the Gentile churches, were now a part of the family of God. And they were bringing relief during a time of famine. So he felt it was necessary to be back at the home church. Yet the Spirit of God kept saying, don't go there. Paul, don't go there. I want you to go to Rome. I want you to go to Rome. And then Paul turns around and says, I'm going to go anyways. He's so compelled. And so this is the same situation. Is you might feel strongly about something, but if you're seeking godly counsel from godly people and you're seeking the Holy Spirit and God to guide you, are you in the Word? Are you in prayer? Are you seeking wisdom from people who you can trust that are mature in Christ? This is the way to find out if God is really leading you and moving you in that direction, or is it you? Now, if you feel strongly about doing something or going in one direction, and yet it's contrary to God's word, that's not God.
1: But this was not, this is people telling him.
0: This is, but these are Christians, these are churches, these are leaders, led, moved by the Spirit, it says.
1: But he absolutely ignored all the warnings.
0: Yes, he did. And that's what I mean. Paul is human just like us.
1: Okay, right. So, and didn't the people give up and just say, well, the Lord's will be done?
0: Yeah, isn't that funny? I like what they said here.
1: Yeah, they just throw their hands up in the air.
0: I'm done. It's like what you say to me. I turn around and say, right, I got to do this, Rosie. You say, don't do it. I'm done. I wash my hands clean.
1: That's exactly right.
0: And the consequences are yours, you know.
1: We have seen this in our lives throughout with other areas, in counseling and such. But the number one I can remember is that when people say that God told them to marry a specific person and that God told them, and yet we see that that person isn't even a believer, they're just,
0: basically it's contrary to scripture.
1: Yes. And they already went past that line.
0: Right.
1: I would tell young women, I said, before you even get into any serious dating, find out, does that man go to church?
0: Right.
1: What does he believe?
0: Right.
1: Because unequally yoked, right. I said, you are going to have a rough life ahead of you.
0: So that's why it's important to have a long relationship or engagement period, if you will, so you can get to know who this real person is.
1: Not like six weeks.
0: Not like 6 weeks. Okay, unless God tells you so.
1: Unless God tells you.
0: Okay, but that's very rare. Okay, and Rose is trying to, what we've been saying is, if you feel strongly to do something, but the Bible says don't do it, it's not God telling you. And that's what Rose is saying. As a pastor and his assistant and so on, we had many people come to our for counsel, marriage counseling, and they would say, but God brought this person my way. We'd say, God didn't bring that person your way, because the Bible says you're not supposed to marry an unbeliever.
1: And they met him in the bar.
0: We met at a bar. And he's still married, but he's getting a divorce.
1: Yes, exactly.
0: He's getting a divorce. All these different, they justifying deep down in your spirit, you're saying, I believe this is the right thing to do. But what does God's word say to do? And again, recapping, if the Holy Spirit is going to speak to you, if you're seeking God's will, number one, you got to stay in God's word. This is where he communicates. You got to stay in prayer, talk to him, and wait for him to talk to you.
1: And wait.
0: That's what the Bible says. Be anxious for nothing, but everything in prayer and supplication with thanksgiving, wait on the Lord. Okay, then it says if you're going to church, listening to the word of God, going to Bible study, you're getting the word exposed where God can guide you and lead you. And then you seek counsel from godly people. Should I do this? Should I do that? And if you're open to them, Paul wasn't. He was not open. He was determined.
1: Everyone told him. And if you were a visual learner, he brought someone to show you. Let me tie up my own hands and feet and show you.
0: This is what's going to happen. You still want to go?
1: Yeah.
0: Okay, you still want to go? No. And Paul is a good man. He said, I'm willing to die.
1: He's an intelligent man.
0: Okay. So he was bypassing going to Rome. He's going to get there eventually.

0: But he wanted to go to Jerusalem, and God wanted to get him to Rome. It's very clear God wanted him to be at Rome. But Paul took a detour, a track, and he found himself in a big mess. But this was the prequel. Now we've been studying what's been taking place, and we're going to continue to pick that up. Cliffhanger, Rose, of where we left off, okay? But it shows you that even if your intentions are good, mm-hmm. and you've made some poor choices, and you find yourself in a mess, God can get you out. Even if you stubbornly and refusingly reject the Word of God, reject the Spirit of God, and are doing something you know is absolutely wrong, and then you say, my God, help me, I'm in trouble, he still loves you, and he will help you. It's going to be heck when we make those decisions and bring this mess upon ourselves, but he will see you through. You just got to listen to him. You got to be in that presence to where you can hear his word, church, Bible study, reading it yourself, daily devotion.
1: You have to wait sometimes.
0: And wait for the Lord to guide you and lead you. And that's the hard part, Rose.
1: Right. That is the hard part.
0: Waiting is, you know, I want the answer. I want it now. Right?
1: Yeah, then you read into everything.
0: Everything.
1: You see a movie, you see, hear a song. Oh, God is
0: God speaking. God speaking. No, that's a commercial.
1: Then confirm.
0: God confirm. No, that's a commercial. Right? You got to wait until God speaks and it's very clear. And he was not going to turn around and say, is that God? Is that God? No, God cares for you. He'll make it clear.
1: He will make it clear. He'll
0: make it clear. Don't do nothing until he makes it clear. Wait, be patient. All right. That's very good hope. So let's move back now at this. Why we do what we do is because we too, like Paul, are human. We make mistakes. But we too, like Paul, want to finish our race, and we want to always tell people about Jesus. And the Bible says, that's why Rose and I do what we do each week, is that if you believe in the Lord Jesus as your personal Savior and entrust yourself to him, you will be saved. Have you been saved? Have you invited Christ in your life? If not, we're going to lead you in a prayer, and you too can invite the Holy Spirit to live inside of you and get you out of your messes, forgive you your sins, and give you a life worth living. If you want to believe, say this prayer after me. Jesus, I believe in you. I believe you're God's Son. I believe you're the promised Messiah, and that you are the Savior of this world. And I confess I am a sinner, and I repent. I want to turn from that sin. And I want to invite you in to be not only my Savior, but my Lord. Everything I have, everything I own, I surrender, I put into your hands. You lead me, you guide me, and I will follow. In Jesus' name I pray. Amen. If you just made that decision, let us know. Let us know what decisions you made. Let us know of your prayer request. You can contact me at rev@club1.org. That's rev@club1.org. You can Facebook me, instant message me, private message me on Facebook at club1.com. And you'll find a way to get a hold of us. All right. Rose, it's time to say goodbye, Rosie.
1: What about the music?
0: It's coming in a minute.
1: Oh, okay. So we get to worship and...
0: Yep.
1: All right. It's time to say goodbye, Rosie.
0: Okay. Now, we're not done yet.
1: Okay.
0: So if you... we have the second part of this message, and that's music. Rosie reminds me. And we want you to listen to those songs because they reflect upon what you heard, and let the Spirit of God minister to you as you make a decision to follow Jesus. All right, we love you. God bless, and football, go Mexico!
1: Have a great and blessed week. We'll see you or hear you. You will hear us next week.
0: God bless you.

in fairy tales. 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'Cause I've seen it in a hospital room when the doctor said sorry. There's nothing more we can do. Well, it wasn't through. I've never seen a pot of gold at the end of the rainbow, but I've got a promise I can hold.

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1: Here's your forecast for Aho.
2: For Sunday, going to be sunny and toasty. High near 105. Tonight, partly cloudy. Low right around 79. Monday, sunny, toasty. High near 107. Monday night, mostly clear, low right around 80. For our Tuesday, sunny and toasty, high near 109. Currently in Aho, it's 90 degrees.
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0: Good morning, Wilcox, and all of our neighboring communities. Happy Sunday. This is Wendy from Cornerstone Bible Church, and I want to welcome you to this week's program. If you're wondering who we are, Cornerstone is a non-denominational Bible-teaching church located at 612 West Delos. We're right next to the elementary school here in Wilcox. We teach verse by verse through the Bible with a desire to learn what God has for us through His Word. Our mission is simple, and we focus on four things: connecting to God, connecting to others, connecting to service, and connecting to the larger community. You see, Cornerstone Bible Church is a place for the community. We're not just in the community. We are a fellowship of imperfect people who are being changed together by the grace of a perfect Creator. With all of today's struggles, it's easy to want to check out and to stay in. But God designed us to be part of a community. We don't have to muddle our way through alone. So if it's been some time since you've been in a church, or you've never been to church, come visit. We'd love to meet you. We gather at 10 a.m. on Sunday mornings, and again, we're located at 612 West Delos in Wilcox. Come early if you'd like to join us for coffee and donuts. Now, let's discover what God has for us in this week's program.
1: Well, this week we're going to continue our saga with Paul as he goes into the temple. We're going to get a glimpse of what happens when rumors are started. What happens when you get people all riled up, and then what the fallout is. We're going to look at first, though, the church. What is it? Paul keeps going to these temples, but why? And then we're going to see what slander does. And lastly, again, the fallout. There's fallout that this has on all that is taking place as the church is happening, the church is building, the church is growing. Rumors, lies, slanders, they all have an effect on it. It's a real problem when your ideologies end up with someone else getting beat on the street, right? If you have a theology that ends up with you pummeling a dude in the road, it's probably not a great, loving, or compassionate one, right? And what ends up happening, it's worse, is that you show unbelievers that this is how you deal with people who oppose you, or your faith, or your beliefs, or your whatever. Open up, if you would, to Acts chapter 21, and we're going to continue reading this account of Paul in Jerusalem, and we're going to start in verse 27. If you would, please stand for the reading of God's word. We're only going to go through verse 36. So, when the 7 days were almost completed, the Jews from Asia, seeing him in the temple, stirred up the whole crowd and laid hands on him, crying out, "Men of Israel, help! This is the man who is teaching everyone everywhere against the people and the law and this place. Moreover, he even brought Greeks into the temple and has defiled this holy place." For they had previously seen Trophimus the Ephesian with him in the city, and they supposed that Paul had brought him into the temple. Then all the city was stirred up, and the people ran together. They seized Paul and dragged him out of the temple, and at once the gates were shut. And as they were seeking to kill him, word came to the tribune of the cohort that all Jerusalem was in confusion. He at once took soldiers and centurions and ran to them. And when they saw the tribune and the soldiers, they stopped beating Paul. Then the tribune came up and arrested him and ordered him to be bound with two chains. He inquired who he was and what he had done. Some in the crowd were shouting one thing and another, and as he could not learn the facts because of the uproar, he ordered him to be brought into the barracks. And when he came to the steps, he was actually carried by the soldiers because of the violence of the crowd. For the mob of the people followed, crying out, "Away with him." Lord, again, give us wisdom, give us instruction, help us to see your truth as we go through this. And Lord, give us grace, give us a heart to listen. Let us hear your word now in Jesus' name, amen. You may be seated. So We see once again, Paul goes into the temple. I had a really interesting conversation with a lady the other day. She made a claim in a statement that she made. She said that nowhere are in Scripture are we instructed to go to church. We are told not to forsake the fellowship, so at least she didn't blow that part with other believers. But she said, most churches, in my experience, don't have much in the way of actual fellowship. Well, when I explained to her that her experience does not equal all churches, or her experience does not equate to all churches, and that maybe she should find a better one that actually fits what she's looking for, she then told me that in the Bible, again, it literally nowhere says, go to church. And how I didn't understand, this is my favorite part of this, when people tell me I don't understand the Bible. She goes, you don't understand what the veil being torn means. Well, it's not that, but okay. But I said, this is a real problem with the church for a couple reasons. First of all, I hear this argument all the time that people cannot find a biblical church. There are a lot of good churches in America. There are. I think what happens is that people like her go into a church and they set this unachievable standard. It better be perfect. If anything happens, I just can't stay there. Right? And when the church doesn't meet it, well, then that's automatically a bad church. I can and will preach on this until I'm blue in the face. If you have a problem with any church, I don't care what it is, bring it up and say what it is to the people who are in charge of the church. And do it in an attempt to resolve whatever issue it is that you have. Because here's the thought. Maybe, just throwing it out there, maybe you just misunderstood. Maybe the church did mess something up and they just don't know because nobody said anything about it. The only way to know is to discuss it and to do it in love and in grace. And we're going to talk about that a little bit more in our next point. The issue is one that I understand. I founded this church with the concept, the idea of people with church hurt coming here. Because I know there's a lot of bad stuff that's out there. But sometimes, like I said, sometimes they're hurt because they view themselves a certain way. And sometimes people come in here with the idea that the church isn't holy enough for them. That's a pride issue. Sometimes a real offense has occurred and had to be dealt with. But they have to be dealt with. Sometimes people just leave because they're offended and they never actually make an attempt to make the situation better. So, we together as Cornerstone Bible Church are a group of sinners with our own problems. All of us, right? God has put us all here together to help work on and solve said problems. We're supposed to, as believers, help each other with struggles. If you come in here with the concept that you're expecting perfect people, perfect behavior and perfect holiness, you're never going to find that church. We've been studying the book of Acts for a year now. And I think how many problems has the biblical church had? Look back. We deal with problems the church had almost every week. That was literally, here's God. Here's what I want you, my disciples, to do. Set this up. And they still messed it up. Why? Because they're sinners. They do that. That's what happens. Now, there are two real differences between then and now. First of all, the one thing you don't ever see in Scripture, in the book of Acts, is they dealt and worked through every single issue. Everyone. They didn't just go, I'm just going to go away, go to a different church, because I don't like that one. Not one time did you see in Scripture people leave in a huff and start a church where they only do casserole dishes on whatever day, right? You don't see them go, oh, I can't believe the pastor said the word stupid again, I'm done. I'm going to say a lot, because people do stupid stuff. But you don't see in there where they're like, oh, Peter did it again. Can't be there. Peter made mistakes. Paul made mistakes. They all made mistakes. But the church came around and said, hey, how do we get through this? How do we work on this? How do we get to where we can make this better? They brought their issues to the elders and they respected their decision. That's the second part of it. Today we see people who, out of pride, just kind of walk away and they go, I don't really care what that guy said. I don't like him. I don't like what he said. So you don't have any respect for authority in the church. Whatever, it's fine. But they just don't try and resolve the conflict. They just go somewhere else. And you know what they do? They take their garbage there too. Their attitude, their pride, their stuff, they take it to the next place. Because they don't ever get to a point where they resolve it. Show me in Scripture where you look at something and you go, you know what? It's all about me and how I feel about things. That guy's got to be wrong. You know why? Because I can't be. And I have seen, and I've been in this gig for a long time. I have seen people who leave a church, unresolved issues. They go to the next church. You know what happens there? They leave there, unresolved issues. And they just keep, the problem is when people do this junk, they leave a wake of destruction because they get close to families and then they tear them apart. They get close to families and tear them apart. And it just keeps happening over and over and over again in every place that they go. Again, the point is that we show grace to each other as believers. We work it out and we're humble. That's what God calls us to. The other point of her comment, because of whatever it is, her anger at churches in general, maybe it's pastors, we all stink, whatever, I don't even care. She had said at one point that she went to a church and was punched in the gut. Right? I'm going to tell you guys this, and this is just the reality of life. I will say something at some point in your adventure here. I will offend you. I will. I'm not doing it on purpose. I'm not doing it going, ha, ha, ha, ha, watch them. I don't do that. I just tell you what the word says. If it offends you, good. It's supposed to. It's supposed. The church is supposed to make you reflect on the things that you're doing and go, maybe I shouldn't be doing this. Maybe I am a dirtbag. Maybe I should stop doing this other stuff that I shouldn't be doing. Oh, you know what? Maybe I should forgive so-and-so. We just talked about this the other week with my friend I met at Costco. It accosted me for an hour and a half about his sister. And then he sends her a text and everything's good with them because he had to put down his pride first. Sometimes you have to shut up, sit back, and apologize even if you weren't wrong. You know why? Because it makes everything better. Now, because of somebody's anger, because they've been to a church and a church, anybody in here not been hurt in a church? Anyone? I didn't think so. It's a reality of life. But because she believes that people in the church are bad or whatever, or churches are bad, does not change the fact that God tells us to go to church. So I basically said, do you believe that the God of the Old Testament and the God of the New Testament are different? Nobody ever says yes to that. Sometimes people do, non-believers. People who don't believe because they look at God in the Old Testament as a God of judgment, wrath, anger, all that stuff. They don't understand what the Bible is. So, well, she said no. And I said, okay, well, here's my question to you. There are literal chapters, there are books in the Old Testament on how to build a church. God says, do it this way, put this in it, build it with that, take it here, take it with you. I'm going to make you a mobile church. Because I want you, you know what I want you to do? I want you to all go there and worship me. To say that the Bible does not say go to church is an asinine statement. Right? The principle, the pattern of church is all there. They actually tell us how to appoint elders and deacons. It's not for a park service. It's for a church. How do you appoint these people? How do you instruct them? How do you deal with things that happen in the church? It's all in the Bible. Paul, here's the amazing thing. You know what Paul does? Paul takes up an offering for what? The church in Jerusalem. To say that there's not a church because you're mad at something is just not okay. So me being me, I said to her, well, I got to tell you something else that's not in the New Testament. She's like, what? I said, doesn't say in there I can't smoke crack either. And she's like, well, I don't see how that's relevant. I said, well, you're just bringing up stuff because the Bible doesn't say it in your own words. The Bible doesn't say that, but I can show you principles, patterns, and precepts say that is a bad idea. We shouldn't do that. You can't teach from absence. That's not how the Bible is taught. The Bible is taught through principles and patterns, and you go, how does all of this stuff apply to me? You don't just make it up. And again, you have plans for a finished temple in the Bible. Now, to say that the veil was torn and that we no longer have to go to church, it misses the entire argument. The veil was torn so that we could have direct access to God. It didn't mean that we just avoid people now or not. I mean, she did say that we have to do the fellowshipping of the saints, I guess, not in church. We don't learn from them. We don't want to learn from an elder. We don't learn from a teacher. We just want to go and this is kind of the concept that I see in most people that are younger that believe this stuff, is that, you know what we're just going to do? We're just going to get together and study the Bible. Okay, cool. There's nothing wrong with that. Absolutely nothing wrong with that. It doesn't take away from the fact that you should be learning from somebody who's an elder. You just should. It's throughout Scripture. the point. Do not let your unresolved anger make you try and change scripture to fit your position. Because we get into a lot of trouble when we start doing that. Because I can literally just pick up the Bible, chuck it all out, and go, you know what I think? I genuinely don't care. How about that? Show me where it says it in the Bible. Well, yeah, but you know, that book was written like so many years ago. That's the argument that you get all the time. Do we really even know that it's from God? Yeah. And you can go through those discussions with them and try and explain it. But the reality is their anger tries to make a position. And it's not one. See, the church building itself is a place of community and refuge for sinners like you and me in need of help. We come here because we want to help each other, feed off each other, encourage one another, and do the things that Christians should be doing. And the church, here's the thing that I need all of you guys to understand. The church will give you exactly what you are looking for. If you're looking for a place that you don't really want to be around people and you want to get angry at everybody, you can find that. Somebody here will offend you. They don't mean to, doesn't matter. You can be offended. It will also give you the encouragement that you want if you're looking for that. Because there's people in here that genuinely love people and will help you with anything that they can. So a lot of church has to do with your heart and how you walk in here. We talked about this a couple months ago when I was talking about how you come to service. If you come prepared to listen, or you come prepared to argue, or you come prepared to like, oh, he's going to teach about this. I want to find out how stupid he is. Let's see what he says on this. And it kind of goes, like I said, this goes into our next point, because in verse 28, it says, crying out, men of Israel, help this man who is teaching everyone everywhere against the people and the law in this place. Moreover, he even brought Greeks into the temple and defiled this holy place. So what was that guy going to church for? He was looking for somebody to ridicule. Somebody. He wasn't listening to Paul. He didn't care what Paul said. He cared what he was already offended about. So remember, Paul was there. He wanted to be there for Pentecost. Now, it was not the Christian Pentecost of the indwelling of the Holy Spirit from Acts chapter 2. This is the Hebrew Shavuot, which is a celebration which is commemorating the giving of the law by Moses unto the Jews. So you could see why, if rumors had been flying around about Paul teaching stuff contrary to the law, going into the temple at the time they were celebrating the giving of the law could be super offensive, right? It's also important here to see that the Jews mentioned here in our text, the ones that started this whole thing, were the Jews that were from Asia. If you remember, it's not actually Asia, but it was like the Ephesus area where we were at just a couple months ago in chapter 19. He had reasoned with those people there for a couple of years. He spent a lot of time in Ephesus. And when you look at the scripture in 19, there's no mention at all of Paul going against what the law said. It actually said that he spoke for 3 months and tried to reason with the Jews about God. So Paul spent time teaching them which he normally did, how the scriptures point to Christ as the Messiah. You don't see Paul going against the law in the book of Acts. You just don't see it. Now, Paul had just come out of that area in Asia. And his instruction, contrary to the law that he did in that area, was actually to the Greeks, because they were not under the law anyway. So he told them they didn't have to be circumcised, that they didn't have to do some of the eating of the meat and some of the things that were lawful for the Israelites. This is one of those things that I get into arguments with people all the time when they're like, well, do you believe the Bible? Yeah. Do you eat bacon? Uh-huh. It's delicious. But the Bible says you can't. No, it doesn't. Yeah, it does. No, it doesn't. Sure does. So you don't believe the Bible? Yeah, I do. Why don't you show me where it says it? And they always take you right to Leviticus chapter 11, which is awesome, because they take you to Leviticus chapter 11 and they'll say, right here it says you can't eat bacon. Okay, read up a couple lines. What do you mean? Go up to the beginning, because context is everything. Who is it written to? Well, it says Israelites. I'm not an Israelite. It was not written to me. Therefore, it's not me. I'm eating bacon, dude. Oh, so you don't believe the Bible? Yeah, I do. I just know how to read. Comprehension is really important to this. The Greeks were not bound by the law of Moses. They weren't, because they were not Jews. So, he spends 2 years in Ephesus teaching the Greeks how to be Christians. Now, there was stuff that Paul taught them that was actually probably really incorrect as far as Christianity goes. He didn't know any better. He taught what he knew. This is what I'm saying. We have to give grace, because Paul taught some of the legalism that was not really for anybody. But he did. The point is that these guys go into the temple hot. They're looking for Paul. They're not looking, I'm going to the temple to be blessed. No, you're not. You're going to the temple to find that dude, because you want him to be cast out of here. Now, here's the thing, guys. The lying tongue is an absolute church destroyer. Okay? Rumors, slander, gossip kill churches. I have had letters written to me from people that they have heard something and that they're just flabbergasted. They can't believe that they heard that this is happening, and I'm like, that's because it's not. Well, I don't believe you because I heard it from a bunch of different people. Oh, cool. So now there's gossip about all this stuff that's not true. And sometimes, like, I can't believe that you hold this position. Me neither. Well, what do you mean? Well, I don't. Well, but I heard that you did. Oh, okay. So maybe you should ask the person who lied about me where they got that from. It probably goes back a ways. I don't know. I mean, I wasn't there for it. It's your lie. I'm just listening to it. Right? So you get into these situations where people start rumors, and that's what happened in our text. The most amazing thing to me, like in this story, is it's not about resolving the issue or restoration of the relationship at all. I heard a rumor. I'm shocked, and I'm leaving the church because I can't believe that this is true. And again, I'm like, well, I'm shocked, more shocked than you are. Why? Because it's not true, and I don't know where you heard it from, but at that point, it's irrelevant. See, Paul had all these rumors that were told about him that were not true. Did it matter? No. Right? See, people's minds get made up over the stupidest stuff. They just do. And seriously, it's shocking to me sometimes when I hear some of the stuff. It actually doesn't shock me because you see biblical examples of it all the time. But sadden is a better word. It saddens me that I hear stuff. So let me throw out this disclaimer. I just throw it out here. This normally gets ignored, but we'll do it anyway. If you hear something about anyone, I don't care who it is, don't just assume that it's true. That should be like, most people learn that in kindergarten, right? Well, Johnny said this. Is what Johnny said true? No. Well, then why did you believe it? Because he said that. Most people learn that in kindergarten. And we get old and we go, yeah, but I mean, you know what? I heard it. See, most rumors, most lies, most slander, most things that there's an agenda tied to that for some reason.

way that your heart is designed to resolve the situation, not with a heart of condemnation. See, these men come in to Paul and made accusations. They were not true. But we're celebrating the giving of the law. His offense, especially at Pentecost, we're now morally outraged. How many of you guys have seen people that you have known for a very long time all of a sudden get selectively morally outraged at something? And you're just like, where did that come from? And they do it because other people are mad. So you just jump on the mad bandwagon. It's like, oh, I'm super mad about this. So you didn't care about this 2 seconds ago. Now all of a sudden Joe cares about it. You're like, oh, can't believe it. Huh, what jerk that guy is. You were just playing basketball with him like yesterday. Well, I know, but now I know this. Well, do you know it's true? Doesn't matter. That's how we do it. You see people who 364 days out of the year could care less about something, but one day everybody gets mad. Now they're like, huh, let's kill that guy. That's what all these people are doing. I call it out on people all the time. I'm like, oh, so I see your selective moral outrage here has really got you going here. It only offends them because it offends others. They don't even know why they're offended. They're just mad. I can't believe that guy did that. On this day, though, what happened was those Jews from Asia came in and they pushed the right buttons. And they got everybody mad. Verse 30. Then all the city was stirred up and people ran together and they seized Paul and dragged him out of the temple. And at once the gates were shut and they were seeking to kill him. Do you guys see the power of a lie? Throw a second one on top of that. And like he defiled the temple, which it does not say that he did. And the people are ready to kill him. Yeah, and I had, you guys, most of you heard this story. I had a 13-page letter written to me one time from a member here. And he started the letter with, if you're willing to fix all of these things, I'm willing to stay and help you. The problem was, there was not one thing that he said in the letter that was actually true. So I'm like, well, how do I fix the things that aren't real? Right? It's mostly a bunch of like legalistic nonsense, rumors that I didn't know were out there, and just stuff, preferences, stuff that he liked. And I'm like, well, that's not really relevant to anything. But I just couldn't come up with like, here's the biblical reason for what you're doing right now. Just, I don't even understand this. It doesn't make sense. The bad part was, not one time did he just come to me and say, hey, I'd like to talk to you about this. Not once. And then I get, boom, here's this letter. I offered to sit down. I offered to talk with him. All of that was rejected because he had already made up his mind. This is what he felt. And I'm like, I can't even fathom where you're at with this, dude. I just can't. See, the power of lies can crush people emotionally as well as physically. In our text, we see that Paul goes out and he's taken out and he is beaten. And the funny part is, like, the cohort comes and they're all like, what? I don't know what happened to him. Dude's all, man, looks like he fell or something. Right? The people sought to kill Paul. And he goes, they take him out and they beat him. But what was said about him true? Not relevant, right?
Because the

0: damage had been done. People had started the rumors. And once other people saw Paul there, all of it came together and it all made sense. People commit spiritual murder on each other all the time. Gossip, slander, and rumors. Now, they may not take them out in the street and physically beat them, but emotionally it does the same thing. And then you go, I wonder why we have church hurt. It doesn't make sense to me. I don't get it. Because people do this to each other. Well, I heard it from this person. And the people sought to kill Paul, and yet none of them actually stopped and said, is he actually guilty? Did he actually do this? No. Why ask that stupid question, right? Think about it. Rumors have been flying around about him, all because the Jews started the rumors. Were they true? Totally irrelevant to the agenda. Apparently the whole ninth commandment about do not, you know, bear false witness against your neighbor. What's that matter? We have to keep our power. He's the problem. Right? James 3 in verse 6 says, and the tongue is a fire, a world of unrighteousness. The tongue is set among our members, staining the whole body, setting on fire the entire course of life, and set on fire by hell. For every kind of beast and bird, of reptile and sea creature can be tamed and has been tamed by mankind. But no human being can tame the tongue. It is a restless evil full of deadly poison. With it, we bless our Lord and Father, and with it, we curse people who are made in the likeness of God. From the same mouth come blessing and cursing. My brothers, these things ought not be so. Paul's saying, you can treat that guy like a total dirtbag and you can praise God with the same mouth. You can't do it. You shouldn't do it. Our last point here is they were seeking to kill him. Word came to the tribute of the cohort. All of Jerusalem was in confusion. He took at once the soldiers and centurions and ran down to them. And when they saw the tribune of the soldiers, they stopped beating Paul. Then the tribune came up and arrested him and ordered him to be bound with chains. So you have this crowd that's all in a tizzy now, right? Because Paul did this thing that Paul didn't do. The text says they don't even know why. They're beating the dude. He's out in the street. Why?
1: I don't know.
0: Not sure. They're giving different stories. Why? Because they've heard different rumors from different lies, from different people. So you have these lies that just grow and grow and grow. Why? Because nobody stops and says, is it true? They just keep going. And as the lie grows, the rumors get changed a little bit. And pretty soon, it's not even really the same lie that was told originally. It's a completely different one now. And the slander gets bigger. Because you know why? Because when I told Joe this, Joe was like, really, man? I don't know if that's really true or not. So when you tell the next person's like, you got to build it up a little bit, you know? Got to make the story a little bit better. Honey, turn that off. Let's turn it off. Make the story a little bit bigger. So Sally will believe me, because we want Sally to believe my lie even more than Joe did, because Joe wasn't really in on it. The problem is these Jews had heard some variation of a distortion of truth. And that was enough for them to get seated with this anger that they just couldn't stand Paul. They hated Paul. And here is the key thing of all of it. They did not know. They didn't know anything. They believed because somebody planted a lie into their head, but they didn't know. And we see this all the time. There's a whole song about this. Heard it from a friend who heard it from a friend who heard it from another. You've been fooling around. You know what? Listen to the song. Not one of the four people actually know.
1: just all heard rumors. That's us.
0: Heard from a friend who heard it from,
1: you got four different liars in the story, in a song, right? And the garbage like that comes out of people's mouths all the time because it makes them feel better about themselves because they're just not where they want to be in life. You know what? Here's another option. Huh, how about just get your life better? Nah, it's way easier to tear that guy down because it makes me feel better about myself, right? And then the problem gets way worse. You know how? Because believers start doing it. And that's what we need to see in this story, because the Roman soldiers are sitting here watching this mess go on, and they're, man, these religious people, they're worse than us. At least we know why we're beating the snot out of somebody. They don't even know. See, when the Romans killed somebody, they actually had a purpose. They went through a trial. They had a law. They followed all that. Christian people, sick. First shoot their wounded, right? These people were so easily ready to kill one of their own, and they don't even know why. They're out in the street beating Paul, and they have no concept as to the truth of what's going on, and it's irrelevant, right? You guys, if anybody in this place knows me, you know that my most unfavorite thing in the entirety of humanity is glitter. Oh, hate glitter. Like, hate with a passion, hate glitter. Lies, rumors, slander spread like glitter. And it goes everywhere. Some of you have heard this story before. We were in our old church in Tucson, and the pastor's wife, they were doing a Christmas card project. And guess what was on the table? Yeah, Satan dust. It was there. And I was telling her, I'm like, that stuff is evil. It should not be in the house of the Lord. And I think I could stand on that biblically. So I'm telling her this, right? And she's like, no, it's fine. I said, I'm telling you, it's like Ebola. It gets everywhere. You can't stop it. So she calls me like 3 days later, and she's laughing. And I'm like, what? She goes, there's glitter behind my toilet. She's like, I was cleaning my bathroom. There's glitter behind my toilet. You're right. I said, I tried to tell you. But here's the problem. You start a rumor and it spreads. And you think, you know what? I'm just going to tell Mike about this. And then you have people asking you,
2: Is this what I heard about you true?
1: No.
2: Well, yeah, but I heard it.
1: And you start hearing it from other people. And then you realize, Mike, can't tell Mike nothing without getting somewhere, right? Because it's Mike spreading glitter. It's just everywhere. And it goes everywhere. And it's a nightmare. And it spreads to places you never thought it would when you opened up your mouth with the lie or the rumor or the thing, right? Is this what Christianity is? No. So you get people that go, I can't find a good church. Because people are doing this kind of stuff in churches. And they're hurting people. And the people are going, I don't want to be around people that are doing that. Now, I guarantee you that young lady I had a conversation with probably told some slander about somebody else just the day before. But she's really mad that the church did it. Like, well, aren't you a believer in... Yeah. See, you had people who were practicing religion at the temple, and it was about their laws that they were offended. The good thing in the story is what we don't see
0: is the believers in Jesus going along with any of this stuff, right? But we absolutely see that happening today. If you would, open up your Bibles. It'll be up here, though. Matthew 18. Starting in verse 15, it says, "If your brother sins against you, go and tell him his fault between you and him alone. If he listens, you have gained your brother. But if he does not listen, take one or two of the others along with you, that every charge may be established by the evidence of two or three witnesses. If he refuses to listen to them, tell it to the church. And if he refuses to listen even to the church, let him be to you as a Gentile and a tax collector." So, just so you know, if you did open up your Bible, those letters are in red, because that's directly from Jesus. See, Jesus commands us to go to our brother with the offense, not talk to all of our friends about it. I had a guy one time who wrote me a two-page letter. It was a short one, thank God. Love the two-pagers are much easier to read, by the way. Not much of a reader, am I? But he told me that, you know, he didn't like something that the church was doing, and he had talked to a couple of his friends about it, and they didn't think it was right either. All right, cool. So you're gossiping to your friends about, is this... And I think in his mind he thought, well, I have two or three witnesses, although they weren't witnesses, because they... And what he thought was happening was not what was happening. So I was like, well, so you're wrong, and now you're gossiping, and that's wrong, and now you're offended that you're mad at me because of something that's not happening that you thought was happening, but I can't explain this to you because you've already talked to your friends about what's happening that's not happening, and you're mad about it. Whew. Seriously. Sometimes it's very hard to sit there and go, I don't even know where to go with this, because it starts with a lie, and then you're like, well, how do I refute the lie without like getting into whatever? But the purpose should have been like, how do we restore this? Not here, let me throw a bus at you and drive it over you. So again, we go back to the week before last teaching, what would Jesus do? He'd shut that junk down. Do you know, and this is actually sad to me, because I just read you what Jesus said in Matthew 18. Do you know that in all of my time as a Christian, especially as a pastor, I cannot remember one time that outline that Jesus gives being done right. Once, not one time. And that's sad to me. Because we're so easy to point our fingers at people and go, you did this and this and this, I don't want nothing to do with you. And we get mad and we leave and we hear and all this other stuff. And then we talk to the new church about why we left the old church is because this and this and this and this, even though it's not true. And it doesn't matter because now you just spread more rumors, right? And the very first thing that I never see done, I've seen people come to me before, and I don't know what the deal is. Apparently, I'm not believable, because I'll tell them, like, no, that's not what's happening. Well, yeah, but, okay. I saw it on the Facebook, you know? So it's got to be true. My favorite's the hairdresser. The hairdresser's always the one. Hairdresser knows everything. Here's the bad part. I have literally told every person in this building since day one, I'm an open book. Ask me a question. I don't hide nothing. I don't care. Whatever it is, it doesn't matter. The worst example in the world that we as Christians can give is to spread lies about other Christians. Because that doesn't make people go, oh, I want to join that. I'd really like somebody to talk crap about me. That would be fun. They can get that now. Right? High school kids, you guys ever have people spread rumors about you that's not true? No, really? That's shocking. In the world they do that? See, the problem is, they don't need to come to the church to get that stuff said about them. They can have it out there. Well, what's the difference between there and here? If that's how Christians are going to behave, what's the difference? See, we're supposed to be different. The fastest way to stop it? I'm going to help you with this. My wife actually did this with somebody not long ago, and it actually amazed me at the person's reaction. Why are you telling me this? Because it points back to their agenda. Why are you telling me this about that person? And again, well, because I heard it from this person and this person and this person. So you heard it from a friend who heard it from a friend who heard it from another. Someone's been fooling around, and you didn't even verify the first one. You just went like, boom, boom, boom, I'm just going to tell everybody this stuff. And you know what happens? That stuff spreads in a church, and people walk in here. People walk into the church, and people go like, oh, you know what? They won't say it. They're not going to say, you know what I heard about you? Nope. They're just going to look at you different. Why? Because that person said they should. They all looked at Paul massively differently to a point where they took him out in the street and they beat the snot out of him until it wasn't us. And we do that with lies too. We do that with rumors. We do that with innuendo. We do it with all that stuff. We go like, oh, I didn't really mean to do that. That's not really what I meant. I didn't mean, oh, did that hurt you when I said that about you? This is what happens when Paul goes into Jerusalem. All the rumors, all the stuff, all the things. We had a lady that came to our church here one time. I knew everything about her before she walked in the door. I'm not kidding you. I had people who said, you shouldn't allow her here. Why? Well, because she did this and this and this. Hold on a second. I want to get this clear because I need you to help me with this. Help me understand this. So we had a lady who sinned. And you don't want her to come to church because she, let me get this straight, because she's a sinner? Where exactly should she go? Well, she needs to get help because she needs to fix this and this and this. Where should she go other than here? Here's the thing. Why don't you stop judging her and start trying to figure out how to help her? Oh, well, yeah, but you don't understand, Pastor Man. I know. I'm literally the biggest idiot on the planet, apparently. I don't understand nothing. But I'm sitting there and I'm like, stop looking at people with your big old log sticking out your head so you can pick that little speck out of her. Start looking at yourself and going, how do I fix the stuff that's going on in my life? And when you go before Christ with that, and he says, yeah, it's not about that person. Quit looking at them. Start looking at me. That's when Christians start becoming a church and stop hurting people because they're too busy. As if you've been to our identity, if you've been to our identity in Christ thing, one of the first things that you learn is, people do that because
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10: 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And this is one of them, at number 40, from July 4th, 1979, some heavy gold, literally, from John Stewart. When the

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0: deep purple. 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Smoke on the Water, song 37 on our 40 on the fourth countdown for show 600. 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
3: here's your forecast for Ajo.
4: For Sunday, going to be sunny and toasty, high near 105. Tonight, partly cloudy, low right around 79. Monday, sunny, toasty, high near 107. Monday night, mostly clear, low right around 80. For Tuesday, sunny and toasty, high near 109. Currently in Ajo, it's 94 degrees.
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5: 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Located at 811 North Highway 85 in Ajo. Karaoke Friday nights at 9 p.m. The Choo Choo on Highway 85 in Ajo.
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Hamilton, Joe Frank, and Reynolds. Not injury attorneys, but the guy who gave us that hit on the 4th of July, 1971. 40 on the 4th song, 36. At 35, one of the first shots fired in the second British invasion. This from Human League, number one in America on July 4th, 1982. Yeah, we wanted you, all right.

divided by three, Dog Night. I bet you didn't know there was going to be math. Song 34 from our 40 on the 4th from July 4th, 69. If you're looking for a little inside baseball as to how we put this countdown together, this is a ranking of consensus hits, as in songs most of the national charts agreed were number one on any particular 4th of July. So in some cases, they

the more they all agreed, the higher those songs show up here. That said, George McRae has number 33 from 4th of July 1974.

Never mind moon dust. That might be a fizzled firecracker in your hair. Carpenters from July 4th, 1970. Song 32 on That Thing's 40 on the 4th. You think that was a big debut hit? Wait till you hear who's next at 31.

4th of July, 1963, Little Stevie Wonder showed him how it was done with song 31. Nearly two decades later, he scored a big duet with this next singer, who was on top today in 75.

on July 4th, 1981. That song was so popular you could buy it at Lens Crafters. Kim Carnes, song 29, and from the Bicentennial, the Manhattans with

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0: of Bossy Aussie Air Supply from 4th of July, 1981, song 24 on That Thing's 40 and the 4th. 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
2: For Sunday, going to be sunny and toasty, high near 105. Tonight, partly cloudy, low right around 79. Monday, sunny, toasty, high near 107. Monday night, mostly clear, low right around 80. For Tuesday, sunny and toasty, high near 109. Currently in Ajo, it's 96 degrees.
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3: 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Located at 811 North Highway 85 in Ajo. Karaoke Friday nights at 9 p.m. The Choo Choo on Highway 85 in Ajo.
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perfect sleeper. 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It's Paul Simon from July 4th, 73. Again,

top of the heap on Independence Day 1964, the Beach Boys and song 17. Flashing forward 13 fourths of July for song 16. Today in 1977, Sean Cassidy ruled the roost. The Do Run Run was number 111.

the saxophone. Raphael Ravenscroft playing and Jerry Rafferty singing song 15 from July 4th, 78. Few people were thinking about AI today in 1969, but these next two guys had it all figured out on the number one.

0: If Sager and Evans really could see the future, they'd have known that would be their only hit. 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

That Thing with 40 on the Fourth Countdown Extras. Other songs heard on your transistors on July 4th's past, from Michael Jackson, Today in 1972, and The Animals

that. Things 40 on the 4th. A couple of extras from the rack in the back of the shack. Eruption from July 4th, 78. And the Bangles from today in 86.

At number 12, the top tune on the 4th of July, 1967. The Association's Windy, because humid would not have made a very good name.

0: Every Breath You Take, which should have been the Air Supply song. The Police, number one, July 4th, 83, song 11 on that. Things 40 on the 4th, celebrating show 600 with two guys, maybe a few others.
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3: Here's your forecast for Ajo.
4: For Sunday, going to be sunny and toasty, high near 105. Tonight, partly cloudy, low right around 79. Monday, sunny, toasty, high near 107. Monday night, mostly clear, low right around 80. For our Tuesday, sunny and toasty, high near 109. Currently in Ajo, it's 99 degrees.
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Imagine what the record company party must have been like when that song hit number one for Three Dog Night on the 4th of July, 1970. Song 7 on that thing's 40 on the 4th.

0: Song 5 from Herb Alpert, who at 91 still performs that live. This Guy's in Love with You, number 1 on the 4th of July, 1968. And from the guy with the horn, we go to the piano man next. Hey, look who just walked in.
1: Hi, Tom Baudet from Motel 6 with a thought. I was at the local grade school recital the other day while the kids were doing America the Beautiful. And it got me thinking. Motel 6 is a lot like that song. Stay with me here. From out front in the parking lot, you can look up and see those spacious skies. In some places, you can look out over amber waves of grain. I'm Tom Baudet from Motel 6, where America still looks beautiful, and we'll leave the light on for you.

Joel, number one on July 4th, 1980, and song four on our 40 on the 4th. I know I just played the spot, but no, this song is not sponsored by Motel 6, but it is song three, and it was number one 4th of July 1976 for Starland Vocal Band, when I assume the rates were lower.

0: just to be clear, following Afternoon Delight with this song was completely coincidental. Stones from the first British Invasion, number one, July 4th, 65, 40 on the fourth, song two, and here comes number one.
1: Taking you back to the summer of 74.
0: The 4th of July, 74 to be exact. Back when I was watching the fireworks over my hometown's lake, and the radios were blasting this from the Hughes Corporation.

0: part of Mrs. Hanson was played by Mabel Page. The two women shoppers were Kay Wiley and Barbara Pepper. And the policeman was Emery Parnell.
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1: With two more 4th of July extras. Gladys Knight and the Pips from July 4th, 71. After the Hollies from Today in 67. 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
1: Hand over your license and registration. 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Is there something funny here, boy?
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0: 105. Tonight, partly cloudy, low right around 79. Monday, sunny, toasty, high near 107. Monday night, mostly clear, low right around 80. For Tuesday, sunny and toasty, high near 109. Currently in Ajo, it's 102 degrees.
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2: 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The Choo Choo, open to members and guests 7 days a week, located at 811 North Highway 85 in Ajo. Karaoke Friday nights at 9 p.m. The Choo Choo on Highway 85 in Ajo.
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Camila Cabello, Bam Bam, with Ed Sheeran. You know I'm going to say it, right? Yeah. Hi, I'm Jerry Richards. Yes, Ed Sheeran, a famous friend of Taylor Swift, who was at her wedding yesterday. He marked this down for all about him. Yeah, Ed Sheeran. He was dressed in this outfit. And it was all green or all blue, but it was one color. It's like, whoa, hey, it was a lot. Other people that were either at the reception on Thursday and the wedding on Wednesday included Selena Gomez. Jason Statham was there by himself. Let's see, who else I have down here? Oh! Bradley Cooper was there, and he looked fine. I mean, that's the best I think I've ever seen him look. They show him walking from his apartment down to the corner for his car. And who is this now? Woo. But other people who were there or performing was Paul McCartney. He sang I Want to Hold Your Hand with a couple of their friends at the reception. Stevie Nicks allegedly sang at the reception. And the person who was the officiant, if you will, to marry the couple, I don't understand how this happened, but it happened. Adam Sandler, as in Waterboy, he's the one who married them, and it's legal. I wasn't expecting that. It was nuts. There's no footage. It was super duper strict on who got to see what. One person did post. I had too much to drink post meals a night. Within 5 minutes, taken down. I mean, somebody was on their stuff. So, I see lots of pictures that are fakes. Allegedly, she wore all white. Allegedly, her now husband wore all white and white. And you look, and it's like, wait a minute, that picture says something different. So that's why I haven't said much, because I'm waiting for the official stuff to come, if it ever does. Here it is, when she was uber happy, and she's even happier now. This is Wildest Dreams by Mrs. Taylor Swift. Z89 3 115 HD.

0: say Ina de mi corazón. Oh, girl of my heart. 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Oh, that sounds lovely. We also heard The Weeknd on The Weeknd, Die for You with Ariana Grande, Timberland, and The Way I Are. Wait a minute, again? I'm telling you, every time I see something that's misspoken or misspelled or bad grammar, I hear my teacher, Mrs. Abernathy, saying, Jerry, that's not right. Go fix it. It's true. She's my spirit animal. Coming ahead, Bruce Springsteen, Morgan Wallen, Ella Langley. How about a guy who used to go around in parachute pants before he renamed the pants to hammer pants? Look at me, I got my hammer pants on. You must be oh so proud. Z89.3 115 HD3 Phoenix. Hammer, don't hurt him.
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1: Here's your forecast for Ajo.
2: For Sunday, going to be sunny and toasty, high near 105. Tonight, partly cloudy, low right around 79. Monday, sunny, toasty, high near 107. Monday night, mostly clear, low right around 80. For Tuesday, sunny and toasty, high near 109. Currently in Ajo, it's 106 degrees.
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12: Hi, folks, this is Big Al and Big Mike from A&M Autoland. 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
12: Isn't that great? Low prices, no bull.
13: Hey, tell them about the bull, Mike.
12: Al here went out and got a real bull, right, Al?
13: Yeah.
12: Where is he?
13: He's right over there next to your Corvette convertible.
12: So you see, we've got right over next to my Corvette?
13: Yeah.
12: Well, so you see, we've got
13: low prices, no bull.
12: Come on down, everybody, and see the bull we haven't got. Hey, Al.
13: Yeah, Mike.
12: You went out and got a bull?
13: Yeah, and those things aren't cheap.
12: But we're not supposed to have any bull.
13: What do you mean, Mike?
12: The slogan is no bull, and you got a bull.
13: Yeah, we had to. We didn't have one.
12: But you spend a fortune on a bull. There's not supposed to be a bull.
13: I don't follow you, Mike.
12: If we don't have...
13: Wait a minute. Get a piece of paper and start from the top.
14: A&M Autoland. Low prices, no bull. Almost.
12: No bull. See, that's what I'm trying to tell you. We're not supposed to have a bull.
13: Hey, Mike, that bull we don't have now?
12: Yeah?
13: It's eating your car upholstery.
12: Oh!
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1: Now, I'm going to ask a dumb question. I'm not trying to be mean. I don't know. I'm not a smoker, but 20 cigarettes, is that a pack of cigarettes? I don't know. I've never smoked. Once in a while, I have a cigarette once a year at some kind of special occasion. You know, sometimes a drink makes you feel like you have to have a cigarette. Or, you know, when I was in high school, don't tell anybody, but we were going to bingo, my best friend Lennis and I, and we would sneak off and go smoke a cigarette. We split a cigarette during admission. It's so silly. Ooh, B.A. Joe, you're so B.A. Not so much. Here's a gal who's having so much success, it's insane right now. I'm talking about Ella Langley. No, it's not the Texas song, it's the other song, Be Her, from the album Dandelion. Z893-115-HD3, Phoenix.

0: Desert Diamond Casino, Y Weather Center. Here's your forecast for Ajo.
1: For Sunday, going to be sunny and toasty, high near 105. Tonight, partly cloudy, low right around 79. Monday, sunny, toasty, high near 107. Monday night, mostly clear, low right around 80. For Tuesday, sunny and toasty, high near 109. Currently in Ajo, it's 107 degrees.
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2: 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Located at 811 North Highway 85 in Ajo. Karaoke Friday nights at 9 p.m. The Choo Choo on Highway 85 in Ajo.
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1: Oh,
0: going back to fancy Grammy. We heard Pink Panthers before that in Stateside. I'm Jerry. What do we got coming up? That's a good question. Let's see. Oh, we have some Van Halen. Some early Van Halen. The best Van Halen that ever lived, Van Halen. Not that I'm biased. That's on the way. Looking forward to that. Chris Brown is lined up. Olivia Rodrigo. We'll talk about her new album. And we'll even throw on some Amana, too. How about some Post Malone? This is Better Now. 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

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Manna. And me for that, my truth. And yeah, Sharika helped out there too. We also heard from Dominic Fike and Baby Doll. Oh, thank you. And Evanescence with Bring Me to Life. They are from Little Rock, Arkansas. They broke onto the scene. I was living in Fort Smith, Arkansas. That's about 2.5 hours away. But all of a sudden, everyone acts like they know them. Have you witnessed that with someone all of they can become famous all of a sudden, and then you hear people say, oh yeah, I know them, or I've done this, or blah, blah, blah. It was horrible. All of a sudden, people who never mentioned Amy Lee from Evanescence, all of a sudden they say, oh yeah, I used to take her to school. Or, yeah, we had PE together. Oh yeah, my mom and her mom were friends. Why do people do that? It's so silly. It really is. Van Halen coming up, also Chris Brown. First though, it's a real McCoy. They were just a when it came to music in the 90s. From their first album, Another Night, this is Another Night on Z89.3.

0: Desert Diamond Casino, Rye Weather Center.
1: Here's your forecast for Ajo.
2: For Sunday, going to be sunny and toasty, high near 105. Tonight, partly cloudy, low right around 79. Monday, sunny, toasty, high near 107. Monday night, mostly clear, low right around 80. For Tuesday, sunny and toasty, high near 109. Currently in Ajo, it's 105 degrees.
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We also heard from Van Halen. Everybody wants some. And I want some too. Oh. Except a little more enthusiastic than that. I promise you new music from Olivia Rodrigo, so of course I'm going to deliver. Album came out, let's see, about 6 weeks ago. And we're about to play her first single called Drop Dead, but I love the title of the album. It's a little bit long, but it's great. Are you ready? Her album is called You Seem Pretty Sad for a Girl So In Love. Oh, I see what you did there. You seem pretty sad for a girl so in love. It's out now. All the major music platforms online. You get the idea and where to go, right? Of course you do. 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

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Z89-3115-HD3 Phoenix. Also heard from Taylor Swift, I Knew It, I Knew You. That is from Toy Story number 5, which just came out. They asked her to come do it, and she said, yes, I would love to. And she went in and wrote a song for the soundtrack, and of course the movie too. And she was a surprise guest at Disney when they released the movie. Her and Randy Newman, the guy who wrote the original, we got a friend in Misa, and they did a duet of that and everything else. It was so cute. I just love Mr. Newman. And she was looking good too. Of course, this was, what, a couple of days, a couple of weeks before the big wedding that happened on Friday night. Still not a lot of details, a lot of rumors. But a lot of pictures I haven't seen yet, they're not available. And I just want to know. But one thing I saw that was kind of weird was it was showing it. It's 5 o'clock, 6 o'clock in the morning, and some Swifties were still hanging out near Madison Square Garden. And this bakery who did something, whether it's cake or other pastries, offered some food out to these people who are waiting to hope they get a glimpse at the Mr. and the Mrs. They didn't, but someone asked them, hey, give us a thumbs up if the cake was chocolate. Nothing. And another guy said, give us a thumbs down if it was white. Give him a thumbs down. And then he says, hey, I have some pastries. You want some? So a police officer crossed the line of security and got, I think, a whole bunch, which is one box of some kind of Danish. It looked like it had apple on it. But I'm like, wait a minute. People are going to go crazy over something like that, something she didn't touch, and are going to smoosh each other just to get a pastry. But it's like one box. It was like 12 of them. That's not enough for everybody. I'm sure as the weekend goes on, we'll know more about who, what, why, and what, and all that stuff. Who, what, why. Right, said Fred is on the way. Madonna and Nicki Jam. Here is Lionel Richie. He had a little health scare a few days ago, kicking off his first date of his concert series, and he was dizzy, fell down sort of kind of, and sat in the steps, and then said, I gotta go. And he says he'll make it up later. Going back to the mid-80s, this is Stuck on You on Z89.3 115 HD3 Phoenix. I'm mighty glad you stayed.

0: 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Well, it does. I close my eyes and I think of Mistress Jerry, that's me, dressed in all black, head to toe. I even have black gloves on. I just turned to the AMR stuff, the gothy stuff, right? I don't understand that stuff either. AMR stuff, whatever. Anyhow, that's how it works in my mind. I know it's kind of scary, huh? We also heard from BTS and Butta. Madonna before that with 4 Minutes. That's her a song from a while back. Justin Timberlake, I think, was on it, isn't it? Now she has a new album out, new songs, and people are divided whether she should still be dressing like she's in her 20s or, you know, hey, lady, you're almost 70. Maybe you should rethink your dressing. And I haven't decided. I mean, if you have that band, that body, sure, show it off. But we've already seen it, Madonna. I can go to a book and see what you have. So there's no need in keeping it hidden anymore, right? We know. You can look up what I'm talking about. Mm-hmm. She put out a book, had everything in it. She left everything on the table. Or she did. Or she left nothing on the table, I'm not sure. Anyway, I don't know. I like her, but it's time to kind of move on maybe, right? Okay. You see, Michael Jackson's on the way. We're going to hear from Nicky Jam. Anxiety's lined up too. Here is Right Said Fred. 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
1: Here's your forecast for Ajo.
2: For Sunday, going to be sunny and toasty, high near 105. Tonight, partly cloudy, low right around 79. Monday, sunny, toasty, high near 107. Monday night, mostly clear, low right around 80. For Tuesday, sunny and toasty, high near 109. Currently in Ajo, it's 108 degrees.
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Z89.3 115 HD3 Phoenix, The Anxiety, and Meet Me at Our Spot. Oh, I just love that song. I just did the first time I heard it, like, yeah, meet me at our spot. I miss you. I love you. Meet me at your spot. We also heard from Michael Jackson and Billie Jean, It's Not His, So He Claims, and Nicky Jam in Miami. Bienvenido a Miami. Oh, different song. I'm sorry. I'm Jerry Richards. It's time for me to go. I know. I'm not ready to leave. Bo and Vicky are behind me telling me to get off the air because it's their turn. Fine. Fine. You can have the controllers now. Just leave me a mail. Get my stuff out of this studio. Hang on. They're so bossy sometimes. But they don't know that I looked up their set list and here's what's coming up. Europe is coming up. You know the song, Final Count. The Final Countdown is coming up. Particularly me.

We're also going to hear Tony Braxton, The Kinks, and Simadonna. No, not Simadonna, Donna Summer. So stick around for that. And I will see you later. See you next Saturday and Sunday. So be good, be nice, be safe the rest of this holiday weekend. And I'll talk to you real soon. Okay? It's all right? It's all right. This is Olivia Dean. So easy to fall in love. Is that the truth? Z89.3 115 HD3 Phoenix.